0: from that country, from Lebanon, to be able to come to Australia. She's wrong, wrong, wrong.
1: The H5N1 bird flu vaccination program in Victoria has been brought forward to begin on Monday following the death of one of the state's famous Phillip Island fairy penguins. The colony numbers 5,000 as well as the penguins at St Kilda. Chief Biodiversity Officer Dr James Todd has told the ABC it is concerning ahead of the breeding season.
2: These areas represent areas in which large numbers of species that are at risk from H5 congregate and aggregate, particularly over the coming spring, where large numbers of animals will be feeding and breeding.
1: Meantime, two more cases of bird flu have been confirmed in Tasmania, with two crested terns found near Curry on King Island testing positive. A major multi-agency search and rescue mission is underway for a missing 18-year-old girl who vanished on Wednesday. Lily Hooper was last seen at home in the New South Wales Southern Highlands before going hiking. Acting Police Inspector Ben Carey says the missing woman knows the area well.
3: Lily is an experienced bushwalker for someone of her age. She does regularly engage in bushwalks, some quite challenging. She has a lot of friends and a lot of support. They're obviously very, very distraught, and we're doing everything we can to support them in this challenging time.
1: Also in news, the National NAIDOC Awards were held in Alice Springs last night, recognising the life-changing work of First Nations leaders. Pat Turner, who recently retired after decades of advocacy and leadership, was awarded this year's Person of the Year for her lifelong service. And the Pacific Air Show on the Gold Coast wraps up today. Terry Daniel has been there for Air News.
4: It was estimated over 110,000 people packed onto the beach at Surfers Paradise yesterday for day two of the show, with some spectacular highlights, including the RAAF's roulettes with aerobatics that never fail to impress. Aviation enthusiast and SID Squad plane spotting co-founder Kurt Ames has the roulettes as a favourite on his list.
5: Yeah, I'll tell you what, in their striking red colour, it's so symbolic. Yeah, operating the PC-21 now, and a ship of six, and they're flying around putting on an amazing display. We saw it on Friday, we saw it on Saturday, and well, we're here again for day three, and it's going to be an absolute classic. And I mean, not only the RAF roulettes, but you've got the C-17, big heavy metal, an absolute crowd pleaser. Should be a corker today.
4: If you haven't been able to get to the Gold Coast this weekend, SID Squad will be broadcasting the action live on YouTube today. Just search for SID Squad, tune in and enjoy the fun. From the Gold Coast, Terry Daniel for Air News.
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6: Delays on the Gateway Motorway, northbound through...
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8: Suzuki!
1: Australia will have to come from a long way behind in the Darwin Test if it's to avoid defeat, as Air Sport's Graham Davis reports.
11: Bangladesh continued its dominance of the Darwin Test. Having scored 426 to give itself a 228-run first innings lead, it managed to reduce Australia to 4 for 161 at stumps. Hassan Mahmood forced Weatherald for a duck and head 17 to play on before the spinners grabbed a wicket each. Abishane was bowled by Tajul Islam for 31, while Smith on 44 chipped a return catch to Mahidi Hassan Miraz. Earlier, Hazelwood took the remaining four wickets and in doing so took his 300th in Test cricket. It was an important one too, for Miraz's dismissal for 65 broke a 46-run ninth wicket partnership. Graham Davis in Darwin for Air Sport.
1: Melbourne has kept its top four chances alive with a 76-point thrashing of Port Adelaide in the AFL. Demons coach Stephen King says they knew the power would come out swinging.
12: Yeah, there's a lot on the line for us tonight, and to take care of business in the manner that we did, that for me is the most pleasing.
1: Collingwood and Hawthorn have drawn again this season, 92 all, wins to Brisbane, Geelong and St Kilda. And in the NRL, the Raiders, Eels and Warriors all posted wins. Australian Independent Radio News.
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13: Look over some roadworks ongoing at the moment out in through Murrumba Downs for the Bruce Highway both ways between Anzac Avenue and Dolly's Rock Road. So you can expect delays. So far, so good, though, for the Bruce both ways between Brisbane and Caboolture. Now, the Anzac Avenue looking pretty good at the moment, heading up in through Rothwell and through Kippering, and not too bad as well if you're heading out towards Redcliffe. 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
18: Your 3-day weather outlook for Moreton Bay and the northern suburbs. Remainder of Sunday, partly cloudy with a few coastal showers around. Temp around 22, dropping to an overnight low of 11. Monday, staying partly cloudy with a high around 21. Showers likely near the coast and an overnight low of about 13. Tuesday, much the same, partly cloudy, some showers about. Tops near 21 and an overnight low of 12. That's your 3-day outlook for Moreton Bay and the northern suburbs. Currently in Dakabin, it is 19.
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Welcome back. I'm Blake Carlin, broadcasting live from Redcliffe, our studios here. Plenty coming up this hour. How well do you know your location is the next quiz. Also, something from Noiseworks coming up, and later on, that early 80s classic with one of the most recognisable riffs of the decade. I want to hear from you. Text me on 0411 626 997. Share what's happening in your Sunday morning, and I'll give you a shout out. Right now, the great rock variety continues with the Red Hot Chili Peppers.

Police from 1982, Ghost in the Machine is the album Spirits in the Material World. It's actually fun out here in the material world. I kind of like it. You're with Blake on 99.7 Bridge FM. There's a few texts coming in too. Juliet Everton Park is smashing out her meal prep for the week, and Chris at Petrie is cooling down after a jog around the lake. Good on you both. If you're out and about today, why not explore some great free public spaces across Moreton Bay? You can stroll the riverside trails at Combacho Sanctuary in Eaton's Hill, enjoy the playground maze at Pine Rivers Park in Strathpine, or spot wildlife at the John Oxley Reserve in Murrumba Downs. Get out and enjoy your local backyard. Right now, here's Alex Lloyd and The Wonder.

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You're with Blake Carlin, and a big shout out to our mate Eagle One, who listens to The Hump Show and is enjoying the music this morning. Thanks heaps, Eagle One. Always great to have your support. We really appreciate it, mate. Now it's time for our How Well Do You Know Your Location quiz. Now, I'm thinking of one of Brisbane's busiest north side roads, running from Kedron through to Chermside, Aspley and Strathpine. It's packed with shops, traffic and landmarks. What is the name of this major corridor? Text your guess to 0411 626 997 and I'll read a few shortly. And here's that timeless early 80s classic I promised you earlier, with one of the most recognisable riffs of the decades. It's the Stranglers at your home of great rock variety.

99.7 Bridge FM, Procol Harum's White A Shade of Pale, as featured in the 1983 American comedy drama film The Big Chill. And it is an absolutely classic movie, but an even more classic song. So that is something very, very special. Hope you enjoyed it. You're with Blake Carlin, and we are broadcasting live from the Redcliffe Studios. Hope you're having a great morning. Hope you're having a great time enjoying your bacon and eggs or whatever you're doing this morning. Let me know. Our number is 0411 626 997 if you'd like to let us know what you're up to. Now, thinking of that Bisney North Side route running from Kedron through Chermside, Aspley and Strathpine, Emily in Launton guessed Beams Road, but you're about 90 degrees off in the wrong direction there, Emily. And Mark at Rothwell went with South Pine Road. I'd call that about 45 degrees off in the wrong direction, but that's okay. Both of those were pretty decent guesses. Hannah in Murrumba Downs, you actually nailed it, my friend. It is actually Gympie Road, and it's a really, really long road right through the northern suburbs. Nice one, Hannah. Next hour, legendary Pat Benatar, we have a legendary Benatar track, let me get my words out, plus an atmospheric early 70s classic from the with that unmistakable storm rolling intro. Can you guess which one that is? And a tasty new text in topic is coming up next hour as well. And here's John Cougar Mellencamp to rock your Sunday. I'll catch you after the news and sport.

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2: Hello, I'm Sarah Womby. MasterCard payments are back online after a crippling nationwide outage. Jack Hahn reports.
3: It's been a nightmare Saturday shop for millions of Australians left stranded at the checkout with no way to pay. Trolleys full of food left deserted. MasterCard going down for some time.

0: time, declining all cashless transactions, impacting CBA customers and those with several other banks. Service stations were asking customers to bank transfer them directly to pay for petrol. MasterCard now says the issue has been resolved, the outage being blamed on a scheduled system update, although serious questions are now being raised about how much notice was given to customers. Jack Arn reporting.
1: Australia's fuel supplies remain secure amid escalating conflict in the Middle East. There are currently 41 days of petrol in reserve, with 37 days of diesel and 35 of jet fuel. 44 ships are making their way to Australia with additional stocks. Meanwhile, Russia has been forced to suspend crude oil exports from its biggest Black Sea terminal following a Ukrainian drone attack. Here's the BBC's Sasha Schlichter.
2: The Shaskharis terminal at the huge port of Novorossiysk handles around 700,000 barrels per day, making it Russia's main oil-exporting facility on the Black Sea. A source told Reuters news agency that one tanker scheduled to load crude at the port left for open sea early on Friday following an attempted drone attack on the terminal. This resulted in the suspension of crude loading and no more oil entering the terminal because storage tanks had reached capacity. The shutdown of Shaskharis adds to pressure on Russian energy infrastructure, which has come under daily attacks in recent months.
1: The embattled CEO of Air Services, who's paid over $1 million, has been placed on supervision by the Transport Minister's office. Sean Bindley has the details.
3: Rob Harp denies there's any systemic issues at Sydney Airport and defended the delay in reporting a third close call. President of the Australian and International Pilots Association, Andrew Marshall, says there is an accident just waiting to happen.
4: There is a Swiss cheese model. You can't allow the holes in the Swiss cheese to line up to the point where you're relying on the last slice of cheese, if you like, as the last line of defence. So that's not a long-term solution for ongoing operations.
1: Police are appealing for public information after uncovering nearly 300 kilograms of cocaine hidden inside farm machinery destined for Melbourne. Toby Goff reports.
5: Border Force officers made the discovery while inspecting a shipping container imported from Germany, finding six large packages of cocaine packed in and around a tractor. Victoria's Joint Organised Crime Task Force has launched an investigation to identify the syndicate behind the shipment and trace the intended recipients. Federal police say the intercept denies millions of dollars in potential profits to organised crime. Investigators are urging anyone with information about the shipment to contact Crime Stoppers. Toby Goff reporting.
1: And briefly, actor Deborah Mailman is set to become the first Indigenous person to be inducted into the Logie Awards Hall of Fame tonight in Sydney. This is Air National News.
6: Delays on the Gateway Motorway, northbound through.
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1: sponsor. The Warriors have crushed the Broncos 40-6 in their round 24 NRL match. New Zealand coach Andrew Webster says they knew what they had to do.
12: Stuff going on everywhere and we're really clear on what we wanted to do. Yeah, we just kept putting them under pressure with our kick chase, which was awesome.
1: The Raiders and Eels also had wins. Round 23 of the AFL wraps up this afternoon with the Giants and Eagles. The Bulldogs played the Blues and later the Bombers host the Swans. Yesterday, wins to the Cats, Saints, Lions and Demons. The Hawks and Magpies match ended with a draw. And tennis, the focus this week is in the US, as Air Sports' Paul Walsh explains.
13: In the final warm-up tournament to the last Grand Slam for the year, the Cincinnati Open has attracted many of the top players preparing for the US Open in 10 days' time. Australians James Duckworth, Chris O'Connell, Rinki Hijikata, Alex Demonar and Talia Gibson have all made it through to the second round, with Gibson drawn to play the number one seed Aryna Sabalenka as her next opponent. For the men, both Carlos Alcaraz and Yannick Sinner are no-shows, with Sinner citing a problem with his right knee as the reason for his withdrawal. However, the 24 times Grand Slam champion Novak Djokovic will be on court 21 years after his first appearance at the tournament.
14: Yeah, as far as my preparation goes for New York, this is great. Participate at least in one tournament and, get myself going.
13: Paul Walsh for Air Sport.
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15: 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Thanks to sponsor Northside Windscreens.
16: Delays now starting to build up for the Bruce Highway southbound, pushing down past Anzac Avenue through Mango Hill. It's all due to the roadworks for the Bruce both ways between Anzac Avenue and Dollish Rock Road through Murrumba Downs. Lights out through Alderley this morning for Sanford Road and Southbound Road, and not too bad for the Gateway northbound up around Deakin and through Bracken Ridge. Moving well, getting onto the Bruce Highway. 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
20: Good morning, your three-day outlook for Moreton Bay and the northern suburbs. Remainder of Sunday, partly cloudy with a few coastal showers around, temp around 22, dropping to an overnight low of 11. Monday, staying partly cloudy with a high around 21, showers likely near the coast and an overnight low of 13. Tuesday, much the same, partly cloudy, some showers about, tops near 21 and an overnight low of 12. That's your three-day outlook for Moreton Bay and the northern suburbs. Currently in beautiful foothills of Sanford Valley, it's 21.
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Good morning. Welcome back. I'm Blake Carlin. We are broadcasting live to you from our studios in beautiful Redcliffe. It's lovely to have you with me. Great to have you on board. I had a lovely text a few minutes ago from Lawrence out at Samford Valley. He is currently building a granny flat. He's a pretty handy bloke. And he said to thank us for the Sunday mornings, making them brighter as he welds the beams together. So well done, mate. Keep up the good work. Now, here's something that's a little bit of fun too. I'd like to know, that's breakfast. Probably still having breakfast. Are you still having breakfast? You can let me know. What's the best way to eat eggs? Scrambled, boiled, or sunny side up, or raw if you're feeling brave? Text your pick to 0411 626 997, and I'll read a few later this hour. Just ahead, Pat Benatar, plus that unmistakable track with the Rolling Thunder intro you'll recognise the moment it hits. Right now, the home of great rock variety, it's Prince and the Revolution.

Brian Ferry putting a price on love at 99.7 Bridge FM. You're with Blake Carlin. Lovely to have you with me this morning. Now, here's something for the families. Keep next Sunday free because the Backyard Bonanza returns to Macpherson Park. You will love the stalls, the food, the kids' activities and the live music. There's free rides from 9 a.m. and a chance to support, and a great chance to support, actually, local makers and have loads of fun. Should be absolutely fantastic. I will be there from 9 a.m. broadcasting live from the Backyard Bonanza. Keep that one in mind. It is in Macpherson Park, just in Brackenridge, 4017. More details online. You can Google it. It's lots of fun.

0: 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The cost for council to do business.
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Nothing like a little bit of Calypso Chaos from Spider Bait at the home of great rock variety 99.7 Bridge FM. I'm loving these egg texts coming in. There's quite a few, actually. It's really good. It's so much fun. Lawrence, Sanford Valley. I know where you are. Sorry, Lawrence. Lawrence at Sanford Valley said he loves his eggs scrambled easy with a dash of old English mustard mixed in before cooking. Oh, that sounds so delicious. He discovered that while he was visiting Scotland, of all places. That'd be the perfect meal for that chilly weather too, mate. Well done. And, Eagle One. G'day, mate, again. Lovely to have you listening in and participating. Eagle One says he loves an omelette and bacon with onion as well in on that omelette. It sounds absolutely fantastic. I'm getting really hungry now. I'll tell you what, that's been an interesting interesting segment. So many people so passionate about what they have for breakfast. Tanya in Brackenridge also says she likes her eggs poached. David Strathpine reckons boiled. Personally, I lean towards poached, but I also enjoyed a curried egg sandwich here and there, especially with mayo and lettuce. And who doesn't love bacon and eggs for breakfast on a winter's morning? Plenty still to come before midday, including that atmospheric early 70s classic with the unmistakable storm rolling intro. You'll know that one when it hits. I reckon you could work it out pretty easy. Right now, let's get into some Stevie Winwood with Valerie.

99.7 Bridge FM. I hope you enjoyed that as much as I did. It's an absolute timeless classic. The storm is over and the sky is clearing and it looks exactly that way outside too. Thank you very much for joining me this morning. I'm Blake Carlin. We've been broadcasting live from our Redcliffe studios. Thank you very much to our sponsors. We'd like to say a big thank you to you guys. You are the heart and soul of our station. But also this week, I would like to give a very special shout out to our master technician, Andy, and to our programmer, David, who have worked very hard this week to make sure that we are sounding the best we can possibly sound. Those guys are always coming up with new ways to make sure that the great rock variety is coming to you in the sharpest and cleanest possible way. Big shout out to you guys both and to our board who works really hard to support us. We're all volunteers here at 99.7 Bridge FM. We love that you listen to us. We're so grateful to have you on board. I'm looking forward to catching up with you next Sunday. I'll be live from 9 a.m. at the Backyard Bonanza in Macpherson Park, Brackenridge. So everybody in 4017 and surrounding suburbs, you've got to pop down to that. It's going to be absolutely fantastic. Just a reminder that the stalls, food and kids' activities are there. There's going to be trains running. The rides are all free and the music is live. It's a great chance to support local makers and have loads of fun. Before I leave you with... I should go back one little step and just let you know that my good friend Jay on Sunday is ready to take over, and no doubt he'll have a few thoughts about the weather too and plenty of shenanigans lined up. Thanks, everyone. I will leave you with George Thorogood and the Destroyers, and I'll catch you next Sunday live from 9 a.m. at Backyard Bonanza, Macpherson Park, Brackenridge.

0: made in New York at a police academy where Donald Trump said he would soon declare the Strait of Hormuz as a territory of the United States. Now, an interim peace agreement signed in June required Iran to reopen this crucial waterway, but the vague wording of the deal has led both sides to dispute the terms. Both sides are accusing each other of breaching that deal, and Iran is reluctant to relinquish its newfound leverage on the Strait, which carried around 20% of the world's oil trade before the war and before Iran effectively blockaded the waterway, bringing traffic there to a near halt.
1: And emergency officials in Hawaii are warning of severe flooding and widespread power outages as Hurricane Lala nears the state. This is Air National News.
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1: In rugby league, the Eels have beaten the Cowboys in a thriller. Andrew Lucas reports.
8: Mitchell Moses has nailed the match-winning penalty goal in Parramatta's 32-30 victory over North Queensland at CommBank Stadium. 11 tries were scored in the points fest, with Talon De Silva crossing for a double for the home team. It was a seesawing match, but with the two sides tied at 30-all, Moses came up clutch with 5 minutes remaining in front of over 12,000 fans. Andrew Lucas at CommBank Stadium.
1: The Warriors smashed the Broncos 40-6 earlier. The Raiders beat the Sharks 24-20. In the NRLW, the Titans, Eels and Roosters all posted wins. To AFL, and Brisbane took a step forward to securing a top four finish after defeating the Gold Coast 95-53 in the latest edition of the Q Clash at the Gabba. Lions coach Chris Fagan happy with the end result.
9: We didn't play great ourselves. We just had to grind away, and we found a way to do it, I guess.
1: Hawthorn and Collingwood drew for the second time this season, finishing at 13-14, 92 apiece at the MCG. Wins to St Kilda, Geelong and Melbourne. In the AFLW, wins for Richmond, North Melbourne and the Western Bulldogs. The Hockey Roos have beaten Japan 2-0 at the Hockey World Cup. And rugby, the Wallabies have scored their third straight test win in their clash with Japan, defeating them 56-17. Australian Independent Radio News.
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11: Looking a little busy now for the Bruce Highway southbound, heading down around Bribie Island Road through Caboolture, also building up down in through North Lakes as well, just around the roadwork zone there at Anzac Avenue and Dolly's Rock Trade. Now, not too bad at this stage for the Houghton Highway Bridge. That's looking good. And Gateway Motorway looking good northbound as well, pushing up in through Deegan and Bracken Ridge. New Maximus Pink Lemonade, the perfect balance of pink and lemonade. New Maximus Pink Lemonade, try it first at your local BP or IGA today. That's our sponsor. It's Adzi with the latest traffic on 99.7 Bridge FM.
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17: Weather, yes, we have some Morden and Northern burbs for the next few days. Supposedly, we have an 80% chance of rain. Well, I believe it when I see it. 22 the high, a bit windy today. Tomorrow, 21 the high and a good chance of rain. Tuesday, definitely rain. High of 21. Breeze is here to stay in Carseldine. Good afternoon. It is 21 degrees, but with the wind, it feels like 17. The UV is high, so safe on your fake tan and get crispy outside. Just kidding. We want you healthy, so slap on some sun sauce. The Talking Heads is kicking us off.
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That's weird. If you want me to want you, blah, blah, blah, Cheap Trick, but not the live version. Anyway, 99.7 Bridge FM, it's Jay on Sunday. Tomorrow I'll still be Jay. Anyway, good to have you with me. I nearly didn't make it on time on account of seeing a musical this morning. More about that later. But first, the bogus 100 question. Bogus, yes, on Sunday. This might prove a bit tricky. Give me a song in which the band or artist mentions themselves. Like Everybody Have Fun Tonight, Everybody Wing Chung Tonight. So that one's off the table straight away. Anyway, I'm going to give you 50 points if you can give me... Anyway, good to have you with me. I nearly didn't make it on time on account of seeing a musical this morning. More about that later. But first, the bogus 100 question. Bogus, yes, on Sunday. This might prove a bit tricky. Give me a song in which the band or artist mentions themselves. Like Everybody Have Fun Tonight, Everybody Wing Chung Tonight. So that one's off the table straight away. Anyway, I'm going to give you 50 points if you can give me... This might prove a bit tricky. Give me a song in which the band or artist mentions themselves. Like Everybody Have Fun Tonight, Everybody Wing Chung Tonight. So that one's off the table straight away. Anyway, I'm going to give you 50 points if you can give me themselves. Like Everybody Have Fun Tonight, Everybody Wing Chung Tonight. So that one's off the table straight away. Anyway, I'm going to give you 50 points if you can give me...

Everybody needs somebody to love. The Blues Brothers on 99.7 Bridge FM. Like I said earlier, I was running late into the studio because I was at a musical performance, and I'm not going to lie, I'm going to plug my... Okay, no. If I say that, that would sound really weird. Anyway, I'm going to give a plug to my daughters who both perform in Shine Academy, a beautiful, wonderful community theater group. They both have a performance still today. They're at the Mango Hill State Secondary College. That's, of course, in Mango Hill on Richard Road Street. Whatever, you'll figure it out. My youngest daughter plays in the kids' version of Annie. That's at 2:30. Tickets available still at the door. My older daughter plays in Legally Blonde, and that's at the same place. Again, Mango Hill State Secondary College in Mango Hill. And the Legally Blonde performance is at 4 o'clock. And yesterday, I was at a cabaret that my oldest daughter also performs in, and in... she had more shows, but anyway, what I did not know is that that cabaret was opened by a longtime listener and sometimes a bogus 100 player, Colin Rees-Jones, and he did a amazing rendition of Mustang Sally, but more about that maybe a little bit later. Anyway, I awarded him 75 bogus points just for that performance. Awesome. And if you can catch Colin, in other places, you definitely should, and go enjoy his singing. It was great. Anyway, now back to the great rock variety right here on 99.7 Bridge FM. This is Blink 182.

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1: 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Trains will once again be running from Shorncliffe Station after months of closure for major restoration. Heritage buildings preserved and platforms raised for better accessibility. The upgrades will ensure passengers can continue to enjoy the iconic station well into the future.
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Thunderdome. Tina Turner on 99.7 Bridge FM. And if you like musical theater, then you should really go to the Mango Hill State Secondary College this afternoon. There will be two performances by Shine Academy, a lovely little community theater group. Anyway, any kids, it's, 30-minute show, so it's not too long. 2:30, and then Legally Blonde by slightly older children at 4 o'clock. Both of those are at the Mango Hill State Secondary College. That's, of course, in Mango Hill. It's on Richard Street Road. Richard, look it up. You'll find it. Anyway, the bogus 100 question. Give me a song in which the band or artist, if they're solo artists, mentions themselves. Hip-hop and rap are off the table because these guys are, they truly have tickets on themselves, and they mention themselves way, way, way too often. But if you know any other genre of music in which the artist mentions themselves in the song, like Prince, My Name is Prince, or maybe, Everybody Have Fun Tonight, Everybody Wang Chung Tonight, 0411-626-997. That's the number to SMS. And oh, by the way, we started this at the Pine Rivers show, but we're going to do another one today. And that is the new thing that I may do sometimes and I may not do sometimes, but it's called Stump the Steven. We have three Stevens here at Bridge FM, and so far, only one of them has played, and he's going to play this game with me again this afternoon. So stick around for that on 99.7 Bridge FM. Stump the Steven is coming up. This is Nowhere Without You by Bob Evans.

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1: The Bruce Highway's having delayed at the moment.
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1: About 15 minutes to get through North Lakes at the moment. Northbound is not looking too bad at the moment. A few minor delays, Anzac Ave, through Rothwell, Kippering and around Mango Hill. 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
6: It is pretty chilly in that wind. Your Moreton Bay and Northside weather. They say it's going to rain today, albeit light. High of 22, but it feels like cold. Tomorrow, 21 the high and a good chance of rain. Tuesday, definitely rain, a high of 21 and breezy in Mango Hill. Good afternoon. It is 21 degrees, but it doesn't feel like that at all. The UV is high, so cover up the bits.
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5705. I think there's no reply because that number is simply not complete. Anyway, you're with Jay on Sunday on 99.7 Bridge FM, and I did ask you for a bogus 100 question, like I do every week, of course. I think I've got you stumped because my question was, give me a song in which the band or artist name checks themselves. Well, anyway, that turned out to be very hard. On the text line, 0411-626-997. I've got Mill from Stafford Heights giving me an answer, but that is about it. And you know what? There is still time, but not a whole lot. So bands that name check themselves in a song. Give me the song title. 0411-626-997. Like I said, I may have you stumped, but speaking of stumped, we'll also play Stump the Steven, but that's coming up in the next hour or so. Anyway, back to the great rock variety right here on 99.7 Bridge FM. This is Coldplay.

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0: It is that time of the day. Your answers to the bogus 100 question, a song in which the band mentions themselves. Well, quick look at the score. Derek from Margate in pole position with a whopping 1,000 points, closely followed by Kelly with 850, and trailing a bit behind, Doug with 350 in third place. I am giving Colin Rees-Jones 75 points just because I heard him sing last night and it's my game and I make the rules. Anyway, meanwhile, nobody got the Steely Dan song that I asked for. Is there a Steely Dan song in which Steely Dan mentions Steely Dan? Well, yes, there is. And that song is Showbiz Kids. They sing, they got the shapely bodies, they got the Steely Dan t-shirts followed by You Go to Lost Wages. Doug said the Sweet Ballroom Blitz. Indeed, the singer yells out the names of his band members to see if they are ready, but not his own. So that's not complete, so it doesn't count. Judy Wilcox said We Are the Hooly Doolies. And in that same vein, we also, of course, have Hey Hey, We're the Monkeys, which was Melba's answer. A few of you said Joyride by Roxette. Mill from Stafford Heights was one of them, and so was Jackie. There were a few bad answers. Surrender by Cheap Trick mentions Kiss, but not Cheap Trick. And then also Smoke on the Water by Deep Purple mentions Frank Zappa, but not Deep Purple himself. Derek called in at the very last minute with a veritable laundry list of songs that in which the band mentions themselves. And I want to just pick out one of them, which is These Hips Don't Lie by Shakira. And then also, where does he come up with those? Gimme More by Britney Spears. But there was one song that was, there was also Talk Talk by Talk Talk from a, Cameron said that one. And there were a few more, but there was one song that all of you, and it's so obvious, all of you overlooked except for one person, and that is Pete from Bray Park, because he said Bad Company has a song that is called Bad Company. How could you not know that? Anyway, I had forgotten about that one as well, to be honest. Anyway, Pete, that's why you win today's 100 bogus points. And speaking of Bad Company, right here on 99.7, yeah. Bogus
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0: You know what? We'll do Bad Company in just a little bit. It's coming up, though. Trust me.

that mentions the artist of the song? Yes, of course, Bad Company. And that's why Pete from Bray Park got 100 points in the bogus 100. Up next hour is another little game that I like to call Stump the Steven, in which I put Steven to the test with three questions in 30 seconds. And in order to not be stumped, he has to answer all of them correctly. Anyway, that's coming up in the next hour. Right now, some more great rock variety on 99.7 Bridge FM. 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
1: Slow at the moment on the Bruce Highway in your southbound direction. Up to 15-minute delays there from Burthengary through until around Mango Hill. Northbound, not looking too bad at the moment, though. Anzac Ave having a pretty good run. Just some minor delays coming through Rothwell and Kippering. That's for your run to and from Redcliffe. 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
4: It is pretty chilly in that wind. Your Moreton Bay and Northside weather for the next couple of days. They say it's going to rain today. Look, I'll believe it when I see it. And also, it's going to be light rain. It's a high of 22 today, but it feels like cold. Tomorrow, 21 to high and a good chance of rain Tuesday. Definitely rain. And a high of 21 and breezy in Joiner. Good afternoon. It is 20 degrees, but it doesn't feel like that because of that wind. Like I said, the UV is high, so put some clothes on when you go outside.
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0: McCartney, and also Michael Jackson, of course. Say, say, say on 99.7 Bridge FM. And I've got a little something special for you. We started doing this. We did this once at the Byron River Show. Welcome, Stephen.
1: I thought that was the once.
0: That was the once, but no, I tricked him again. And that's why we're doing Stump.
1: So I've got the handcuffs on. I've been tied to the desk here, and I've been blindfolded.
0: Yeah, that's right, because he can't see the questions. What we're going to do here is we're going to see if we can stump the Stephen. What do you think?
1: Try.
0: Okay. So basically...
1: I'm sounding confident, but I'm really not.
0: Okay. No, he's shaking in his shoes, really. So basically what's going to happen, we've got 30 seconds and three questions. So your time starts. I'm not really timing this for... Well, I am actually. Let's just put my watch on. There we go. 30 seconds, three questions. Your time starts when I start asking questions. So are you ready?
1: Yep.
0: Are you sure?
1: It gets very complicated, this, doesn't it?
0: It does get a little bit complicated, but they're all multiple choice, so there you go. Anyway, here we go. Not named after the Led Zeppelin song. At least I think they're not named after the Led Zeppelin song. Led Zeppelin song. The Black Dog Institute for Mental Health Research was founded in 1976, B, 2002, or C, 2021.
1: Who would know the answer to that?
0: I know the answer to that.
1: What would they, once again, give me...
0: They're A, 1976, B, 2002, or C, 2021.
1: Well, I have no idea at all. I will go for the middle one.
0: And you'd be correct. It is indeed 2022. Bicycle by Queen had naked women on bicycles in the video. When the rental company found out and insisted that the band reimburse them for the pushbike saddles... How many saddles were we talking about? Was it A, 113, B, 65, or C, 78?
1: Who would know that?
0: I do.
1: 78.
0: And that is incorrect.
1: 100 and something.
0: That is 65. There were 65 bicycle saddles that had to be cleaned, and the band had to reimburse the rental company. Anyway,
1: my first one wrong from the iconic band video of Bicycle Race.
0: You can't stump us anymore. We stumped the Stephen, but just to finish this off, one more question. The band Powderfinger, which you should know the answer to this, really, shares their name with a song by which famous rocker? Is it A, Tom Petty, B, Neil Young, or C, Steve Earle?
1: Well, I know that it's Neil Young, except his was Powder Finger, two words. They put it together as one word.
0: Oh, there you go. Anyway, we stumped the Stephen. Thank you very much for playing, and I'll see you next week. Back to the great rock variety.
1: Cheers.
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She makes my day. You know what makes my day? 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

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It's Jay, but I'm on my way because I'm going to make some dinner for my lovely family. It's my night, as it is always on Sunday. As far as we're concerned, the party is back on next week. Same time, same channel, you know, noon to 3. That's me, Jay, on Sunday. I am out of here, and I'm going to let you know that you need to stay safe and healthy because we want to party again next week on 99.7 Bridge FM. I'm going to leave you with Bon Jovi. This is Have a Nice Day, and you have a nice day. Adios.

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1: There's a few delays at the moment on the Bruce Howard. A little slow as you're getting to and from Redcliffe, mostly through Rothwell and also Kippering, and some minor delays Anzac have around Mango Hill. The Bruce Highway, though, is not looking too bad. We are having a nice run at the moment in each direction with no big delays or incidents to report. 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
1: It's a pretty good run at the moment on the Bruce Highway. No big delays in each direction. Things are moving mostly clear there between Caboolture and also the Pine Rivers Bridge. Only very minor delays, but nothing too major. Anzac Ave as you're coming through Rothwell and Kippering to and from Redcliffe. Mostly clear at the moment. Anzac Ave through Mango Hill. 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
1: Still got some roadworks happening at the moment on the Bruce Highway. It is affecting both directions there between North Lakes and Griffin, but it's not causing too many major delays though at the moment. The run on Anzac Ave just has some minor delays through Rothwell and Kippering. That's for your run the Savo to and from Redcliffe. 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
1: If you're still out and about on your roads at the moment, as we start to wrap up your Sunday evening, it is looking pretty good on the Bruce Highway at the moment. No big delays in each direction between Caboolture and also the Pine Rivers Bridge. And Zacav, that's moving okay. Also around Rothwell, Kippering and Mango Hill. 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
1: Our guest tonight at 7.30 will be Laura Valenti, a member of the Bel Canto Singers, who are putting on a concert called Reminiscence next weekend, which will be a unique and uplifting evening of live jazz and choral music at the Redcliffe Treehouse on Sunday, the 23rd of August. And I went along to their concert last year with a teenager, and both of us thoroughly enjoyed their concert. And the trivia tonight is based on rock bands whose music crosses different genres. And a big hello to Kylie from Kangaroo Point. Kylie, thank you for listening. Hope you have a great night.
0: Yeah, and I went along to Growl Theatre's preview show of Ravenscroft and let you know what that's all about. Also saw Act One's comedy play The Opposite Sex last week. That is now... So we'll tell you about that. But at the end of this month, Act One Theatre are also having a rock and roll weekend, so we'll tell you about that as well. There's also the Backyard Barbecue happening in Bracken Ridge next week that we are going along to.
1: Yeah, 99.7 is doing an outside broadcast there, so there'll be a lot of us there next week. So check us out and come and say hello. Now, let's get back to your great rock variety on 99.7 Bridge FM with a song by local band Old Mate Special. 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

0: 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Now let's talk about birthdays. Famous people celebrating their birthdays on the 16th of August include Madonna, who turns 68 today. Born and raised in Michigan, Madonna moved to New York City in 1978 to pursue a career in dance. After being a member of a couple of rock bands, she rose to stardom with her debut studio album, Madonna, in 1983, and has recently released her new album, Confessions 2. Madonna also has dabbled in acting.
1: American actor Steve Carell celebrates his 64th birthday today. After gaining recognition on The Dana Carvey Show in 1996, he went on to star in several comedy films and has even performed on Broadway. He's also a noted screenwriter and producer.
0: Legendary American actress, dancer and singer Julie Newmar is 93 today. 93 years young. In the 1960s, Julie Newmar starred as Catwoman in the Batman TV series. That was on from 1966 to 1967. She was in it.
1: Taiki Waititi is a very talented New Zealand filmmaker, writer, actor and comedian who celebrates his 51st birthday today. Two of his films, Boy 2010 and Hunt for the Wilder People 2016, have each been the top grossing films entirely funded and produced in New Zealand. He is married to Kosovo-born English singer-songwriter and actress Rita Ora.
0: And finally, Vanessa Carlton blows out 46 candles on her birthday cake today. Vanessa is an American singer-songwriter, pianist and actress. Her 2002 debut single, A Thousand Miles, spent 41 weeks on the US Billboard Hot 100 and earned 3 Grammy Award nominations. Outside of music, Vanessa Carlton made her Broadway debut with a leading role in the jukebox musical Beautiful, the Carole King musical. That was only in 2019.
1: So if it's your birthday today, hope you've had a great day. Now let's get back to the great rock variety on 99.7 Bridge FM with that Vanessa Carlton song, A Thousand Miles.

0: 99.7 Bridge FM, and you're with Susie and Johnny. It Takes Two. Now, here's our first trivia question for you based on rock bands whose music crosses different genres. For example, they might play heavy metal as well as reggae and synth pop. Susie, what is the first trivia question?
1: Well, the question is, in the early 1980s, which hardcore punk band became the first all-white rap band whose rap albums included Paul's Boutique? I'll just repeat that. In the early 1980s, which hardcore punk band became the first all-white rap band whose rap albums included Paul's Boutique?
0: Okay, if you think you know the answer, please send us a text on 0411 626 997 or give us a call on 3284 5000. 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It's Ice House.

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1: And a little while ago, we asked you a trivia question, which was, in the early 1980s, which hardcore punk band later became the first all-white rap band whose rap albums included Paul's Boutique? And I think Kylie from Kangaroo Point got it right.
0: Yes, it was the Beastie Boys.
1: Yes.
0: MCA, Ad Rock and Mike D joined forces as a New York punk trio before changing genres to become one of the most influential rap bands. Good work if you got that one right. Well, good work to Kylie from Kangaroo Point because she did get it right. Yeah. Now, back to your great rock variety on 99.7 Bridge FM. This is what you might get or have tomorrow.

0: 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Now, today is National Tell a Joke Day, so we thought we'd find a few corny jokes and read them out to you. You've got one, haven't you, Susan?
1: I do, but it's a bit hard to compete with Big John and Gavin on Fridays with their Fry.
0: I think these are just as bad as their jokes.
1: Yes, all right. Okay, so here's the first one. Johnny, why do French people eat snails?
0: I don't know, Susie. Why do French people eat snails?
1: They don't like fast food.
0: Oh.
1: And reading today, just on the, you know, the neighbourhood posts that people put on, you know, online?
0: Yeah.
1: And I read this one, so I can't claim that it's mine, and I won't name the person who posted it, of course. But here's the joke. I was really pleased to get a full tank of petrol today for $90. Admittedly, it was for the lawnmower, but I'm trying to stay positive. I thought that was pretty good.
0: Yeah. Well, it was down to the waterline.

0: That was Jimmy Barnes. I'm Still on Your Side, 99.7 Bridge FM. Now, I went along last weekend to Act One Theatre's production of the adult play The Opposite Sex, which and that's been performed at the Old Shire Hall in Strathpine. You've still got time to see it. It's on next weekend, Friday and Saturday night at 7:30 and Sunday at 2 p.m. In this adult humoured comedy, which deals with marital infidelity, two couples find out that they have something in common during a chance meeting, and it's not long before the insults start to fly. Very funny play, directed by a good friend of mine, Lillian Harrington. All four actors in this play did a great job, kept the pace going all the way through, and kept the laugh. I have, but it had so many laughs, so it couldn't stop laughing all the way through. There was one guy at the front row, I thought it was going to bust the blood vessel or something. Anyway, it was that good. Go along and see it. But also,
1: Speaking of Act One Theatre, they're presenting a rock and roll weekend. How would you like to return to the dance hall days? Well, Act One Theatre at Strathpine are having a rock and roll weekend at the Old Shire Hall in Strathpine on the 28th, 29th and 30th of August. So put on your dancing shoes and dress to impress as the Actones will play over 50 classic dance songs. This is a cabaret-style show, so seating is at tables and there's a licensed bar. Tea and coffee is available, and also you can bring your own snacks and nibbles. It's always a lot of fun over there when they do this, isn't it, Johnny?
0: So
1: if you're interested in that, Act One Theatre, as I said, are in the Old Shire Hall, 238 Gympie Road, Strathpine, directly, almost directly across from Westfield at the big shopping centre at Strathpine, and tickets are available from Humanities. Just go to Act One Theatre, ACT number one theatre.
0: And what might they find when they get there,
1: now,
0: Susie?
1: Now, if you go along, thanks for the prompt. No, thanks for the backstage prompts. If you go along, you might have the adventure of a lifetime. 99.7 Bridge FM.

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0: That was Brian Ferry. I heard Rain's Gonna Fall on 99.7 Bridge FM. And you're with Susie and Johnny for another hour of arts and entertainment news on It Takes Two.
1: And in this hour, our guest is Laura Valenti and perhaps a couple of other people from Bel Canto Singers who are putting on a show called Reminiscence next weekend, which will be a unique and uplifting evening of live jazz and choral music at the Redcliffe Tea House on Sunday the 23rd of August. And also, a little while ago, we mentioned that it was Vanessa Carlton's birthday. She's 46 today. And Kenny has been in touch with Vanessa Carlton.
0: Because they're great mates, obviously. Yeah.
1: And she has thanked Kenny for the birthday message and also has requested a song, but we'll put it on next week because we'll wait till it'll sound better if it's in the system. So we'll get that. But we'll just play the birthday response from Vanessa Carlton.
2: Hey, Kenny, it's Vanessa Carlton here. I just wanted to thank you so much for the kind introduction and the well wishes for the day of my birth. 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
1: Okay, so we'll play that next week. We'll aim to play that, get that into the system, My Ship, and we'll play it next week. So, yeah.
0: Okay, also in this hour, there's another joke to celebrate National Joke Day. And we'll ask you another trivia question based on rock bands whose music crosses different genres. But first, more great rock variety on 99.7 Bridge FM. It's Boom Crash Opera.

0: ZZ Top, tush, 99.7 Bridge FM. Now, here's a trivia question for you based on rock bands whose music crosses different genres. And I love saying that word. It took me years to be able to say that. Let me know if you have similar words to that that you find it difficult to pronounce.
1: Like blancmange.
0: Oh, blancmange. Yes. There's a story around that. We'll tell you that another time. In the meantime, the question, Johnny...
1: Which iconic band started out looking and sounding like British mod pop bands before transitioning into a highly influential R&B-based disco sound? I'll just repeat that. Which iconic band started out looking and sounding like British mod pop bands before transitioning into a highly influential R&B-based disco sound?
0: If you think you know the answer, please send us a text on 0411 626 997 or give us a call on 3284 5000. We'll give you the answer after some more great rock variety on 99.7 Bridge FM. And if you were listening just before when I played that message from Vanessa Carlton to Kenny, I forgot to mention, of course, that's Kenny from Friday's Funhouse Friday nights. So thanks, Kenny, for sharing that with us and contacting Vanessa Carlton, whose birthday it is today, 46. In the meantime, back to the great rock variety, and here is Jebediah, Leaving Home, 99.7 Bridge FM.

0: 99.7 Bridge FM, and you're with Susie and Johnny. It Takes Two. Now, a little while ago, we asked you a trivia question, which was, which iconic band started out looking and sounding like a British mod pop band before transitioning their music into a highly influential R&B based disco sound? Now, I probably should have said they were Australian based originally.
1: Yeah.
0: Anyway, what's
1: don't
0: your
1: make it too easy though.
0: No.
1: All right. Who else but the Bee Gees, who rank among the best-selling musicians of all time, as well as the most successful trio in the history of contemporary music.
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0: 99.7 Bridge FM. Bob Seger and the Silver Bullet will be on a little later. In the meantime, we're very pleased to welcome Laura Valenti back to 99.7 Bridge FM from the Bel Canto Singers. As I mentioned earlier, I went to their concert last year and thoroughly enjoyed it with a 17-year-old family member. Both of us really, really enjoyed it. So Laura's here to tell us all about the next concert called Reminiscence, which will be a unique and uplifting evening of live jazz and choral music at the Redcliffe Tea House on Sunday, the 23rd of August. Welcome, Laura.
1: Thank you, Susie. Thank you so much for having me.
0: Yes, and so what can people expect from Reminiscence?
1: Well, what can I say? It's we really wanted to make this a very entertaining couple of hours, and not just to sit and listen to a choir, but something a little bit different. And so a real inherent part of that is the venue that we've chosen, which is the Redcliffe Tea House. We wanted to make it a real, as I said, experience, and so guests will come hopefully about 4:30. We start our concert at 5 o'clock. We're going to have a lovely charcuterie board there for people to nibble on. It's all part of the admission fee, and then at 5 o'clock, guests will take a seat and listen to our group sing, and a couple of pieces also with a very talented jazz trio who are going to accompany us.
0: Right, yeah. That'll be lovely. Yes, so is that upstairs?
1: It's actually all downstairs.
0: Right.
1: So if you have been to the treehouse, you'll wonder where on earth are they going to put this.
0: That's what I was just thinking.
1: With hopefully 150 plus audience. They've been so accommodating and they're very excited to have us there. The whole back of the treehouse is a very large area, and it's the gift shop. They have clothing racks and all sorts of knickknacks and gift items. So we're going to move all of that into storage into the side, and the whole back area is going to be where we perform and have our audience.
0: Because it is quite roomy when you think about it.
1: It's very big, yeah.
0: Yeah, and Laura, last year you incorporated the Banksia Beach Primary School, they were a knockout. As we are constantly, we shouldn't be surprised anymore at the talent of young people, but they were wonderful. And so is something like that happening this year?
1: We always do like to collaborate with local musicians. So this year, as far as singers go, it's going to be us, the Bel Canto Singers. And so we wanted to collaborate with some musicians. And so we contacted the JMI, Jazz Music Institute, to see if they can put together a trio for us. And we've got some wonderful, talented young musicians there. So we have a pianist, we have a bass player, and we have a drummer. Who are going to be joining us. I will mention their names if I could.
0: Yes,
1: on piano,
0: course.
1: Patrick Baldwin. On the bass, Isaac Warland. And on the drums, Lachlan Robinson. So we're very excited to collaborate with them. I think it's a really nice way for young musicians to have a place to perform, and not just a jazz club, but somewhere a little bit different to be accompanying a choir.
2: Is that a double bass?
1: Because it's
2: jazz?
1: The double bass.
2: Yes,
1: of course. Not guitar,
0: Oh, that'll be really special. And what sort of music are you likely to, are you planning to perform?
1: Yes, so with the jazz trio accompanying us, we're going to be doing two pieces, both by Bob Chilcott. One is a little jazz mass and the other is Jazz Songs of Innocence. So think of it like, I guess, classical jazz. The jazz mass is something a little bit different, I guess. Those who have gone to mass and have performed in choirs, they'll be familiar with these parts of the mass: Kyrie, Gloria, Sanctus, Benedictus, Agnus Dei. They're all the parts of the mass, and for centuries famous composers have put their music to these Latin words, and now this is a little bit different. It's a little bit of a modern take, and so it's a little bit of a jazzy take on it. So really lovely tunes and a little bit modernized. And the other piece is the Jazz Songs of Innocence, 5 pieces, with a classical jazz feel. Really, the title Reminiscence does sum up the whole feeling of the evening, and we'll be singing things like The Echoing Green, Divine Image, The Lamb, Piping Down the Valleys, songs that you people may not have heard, but we love to introduce these new classical type songs to new audiences so they can enjoy something a little bit different. Apart from the jazz pieces, we are doing some other accompanied pieces. We're actually going to be performing a song called San Yu Hua, which is a Korean song, meaning flowers on the mountain.
0: Oh, no, don't tell me you've gone into K-pop.
1: Not quite. So Chloe Han, our amazing music director, she is Korean, and we are very, very privileged to be the Australian premiere to perform this piece.
2: Wow. Brilliant.
1: Yeah,
2: wow.
1: In Australia, so it's a beautiful piece. We're also singing an Eric Whittaker song, The Seal Lullaby. Another piece, The Road Home, which is a lovely, in English, very, very nostalgic kind of poetic piece, and a Norwegian song, and another song in Latin. A lot of these pieces will be a cappella, so that means unaccompanied, so it'll be our voices and the audience.
0: Well, I can tell you from last year, having gone along last year, those voices are sensational.
1: Oh, and thank you.
0: Yeah, just a wonderful entertainment, a wonderful, you know, it'll be a wonderful evening of entertainment. And I'm only just sorry that it will conflict with our shows. I would love to have gone.
1: Oh, sorry.
0: Yeah, hopefully somebody might video it and we might be able to watch it.
1: We will record it, yeah.
0: Yeah.
1: This year, actually, we're really pleased with the progression of our group. Up until last year, we were about six members, but we've just been able to recruit some really amazing new singers. So now we have 11 in our group.
0: Oh, I was going to ask you that.
1: Yeah. And so that just enables us to perform more intricate and more complicated pieces, and the sound is bigger, and we're just really very excited to perform these pieces at this concert.
0: And what about costumes? One costume throughout?
1: Oh, yes. It's just we've decided to go kind of that classic jazz evening sort of wear, so we're going to be a little bit black, a little bit glitter, you know.
2: I was just thinking about you recruiting people. Mm. I mean, to sing a cappella, you're not just going to recruit anybody off the street. I mean, these people must have some credibility. They've probably been in a church choir or something like that in the past.
1: Yes. Look, that is a challenge, and I guess this is why our group is so unique, I guess, in the Moreton Bay area. We have to find people who, and at the moment it's just ladies, but we're really keen to recruit some men next year, so please let us know if you're interested. We need to find people who can read music, who have got some sort of musicianship. So I think every one of us in the team have at least learnt piano or another instrument when they were young. Mm-hmm. So we all need to be able to read music and sort of be able to follow at least music. We also need to be able to mingle as a group. We have to have the right personalities because we spend a lot of time together in rehearsing. And people who like this kind of music, a lot of people love singing, but they like the pop songs or the rock songs, but this is totally different. So some people don't like singing in other languages, so we need to find people who like doing that and who like to be challenged. It's definitely a step above the community choir.
0: Yes, a tick box there. We probably should mention a few practicalities. Parking, I think there's a lot of parking at the back.
1: At the treehouse, yes. There's parking along Redcliffe Parade. There is parking further up, sort of near Moncomo and under Moncomo there. Yeah. Also behind in Sutton Street. There's lots of places to park. And I will also mention that the venue is totally wheelchair accessible. Mm-hmm. There is a ramp that goes up, and we're going to have a couple of people with wheelchairs there. And so we think it's great to be able to welcome people who may not normally get out and see something like this. Mm. So it's all very accessible.
2: Did we mention the address of the Redcliffe Treehouse?
0: Well, we might mention your Facebook people can find you, Laura.
1: So they can find us at Bel Canto Singers on Facebook. You can also belcantosingers.com.au, that's our website. Mm-hmm. The venue is at 35 Redcliffe Parade. I think it is. Yeah, it's along there.
0: It's just down from the Como.
1: Just down from the
0: right
1: Como.
0: Right next to the Ambassador Hotel, I think, or just almost.
1: Just past it, yeah. So in between the Ambassador Hotel and Mon Como, near where that big Redcliffe One project is being built.
0: Yeah.
2: And tickets have gone quite well, I believe.
1: They have. We've been able to offer this at very reasonable price, only $22 per ticket per adult. And the tickets are, I think we have about 40 or so left to go. So if you do want to attend, we highly recommend to book because I think we will sell out. And I want to mention the reason that we have been able to offer this at such a great price is because of a beautiful, generous grant that the Moreton Bay City Council has been able to bestow upon us.
0: Yeah.
1: Because as you know, these things, they cost a lot of money to put on. There's the venue, there's equipment, and there's the musicians that, of course, we have to pay to perform with us. So we're really grateful to the Moreton Bay City Council for assisting us.
0: Well, we ourselves have received a lot of assistance with various things from the Moreton Bay City Council, or City of Moreton Bay Council, I think. That's great that you've acknowledged that there too. Yeah, that's great.
2: If they go to the Bel Canto Singers website, they can book through that?
1: Yes, they can book through belcantosingers.com.au. It is tri-booking, but I won't.
0: No, it's too hard.
1: I won't give you. I can give you the code, but if you just go onto belcantosingers.com.au, go to events, and you can click onto Reminiscence or our website. Our Facebook page. It's all over there. Just click onto the link there that takes you to the tri-booking website. It's very easy to book.
0: And what after this? What after next weekend?
1: Oh, what a question. Couple of weeks off and then we're going to get into our Christmas repertoire. Hopefully we'll be able to perform again at the Sandgate Uniting Church Christmas Lights
0: Festival.
1: That's
0: always wonderful, isn't it?
1: Love it. They love having us there because we're not the jingle bells type choir. Mm. We're like, you know, lots of sacred music and a cappella, and they just love it there.
0: Mm.
1: So we'll be doing that again. And another function that we might be doing as well, but we're not quite sure yet, but all Christmas. So we have our Christmas repertoire. If anyone there would like us to come and sing at their venue or at their event or at their church, we would love to perform to as many people as possible.
0: You're not doing Jingle on the Bay at Sandgate by any chance?
1: Jingle on the Bay, is it outdoors?
2: It's outdoors, yes. Yeah. Yeah.
1: Outdoors is difficult for us because we are small, and because of the intricate harmonies, there might be just one or two people singing a melody,
0: right?
1: And so it is our voices can get lost in the outdoor area.
0: And
1: yeah.
0: Actually, we are doing an outside broadcast there as well, 99.7, and it is always noisy. There's three different stages, I think.
2: But we'll try and catch them at
0: Uniting Church,
2: the Christmas Uniting Church one. That's for sure.
0: We usually
2: see the program laid out for each day for that, so we'll look out for it and we'll come along and see you.
0: We usually go along at least a couple of times to that, different nights.
2: We love it. Yeah.
0: It's always so good there.
1: It's lovely, and it's real family atmosphere, and you can have your sausage sizzle and donuts and
0: buy some
1: crafts
0: plants.
1: And buy some plants.
0: Yeah. So, Laura, anything else you would like to convey to our listeners?
1: Oh, look, if it sounds like something that you've never heard of before, or you think it might be a bit highbrow for you, please don't let that put you off, because it is going to be a beautiful community atmosphere there. And like I said, you'll be greeted with a charcuterie board, and also, very importantly, it is BYO.
0: Oh, right.
1: So if you want to make a little evening of it, bring some friends, and you can bring your own alcohol, have a drink. The glasses will be provided.
0: Wow.
1: And then we'll finish by about 6:15 or 6:30, and then you can go and visit one of the many beautiful restaurants along the Esplanade there. So make it a real evening. Think of it like a pre-dinner entertainment to get you all, sort of in the mood for a nice dinner. And I will also have to mention our members, don't I? So Chloe Hun is our wonderful music director, and she's just done amazing things to a group of amateur singers. I myself, and there's Ellen, Zoe, Julia, Kaz, Lisa, Rebecca, Penelope, Trish, and Dagmar. Okay. Wonderful group of lovely singers who, honestly, this year we've got some amazing singers that I feel, wow, am I good enough to be in this group now, because they're just so good. So it's a real pleasure to be singing with this group of ladies, and we're making some amazing harmonies, and it's very exciting.
0: Mm-hmm. Oh, look, as I've said a couple of times tonight, I just so enjoyed it, the show last year, which was a different show altogether. But the harmonies, as you said, and the whole vibe was just wonderful. It was just so entertaining, and awesome. you could feel that lovely quality as well. And I'm very down to earth, so I'm not highfalutin.
1: And but people know when they hear nice tunes and nice melodies and harmonies. People know.
0: Yeah, that's right. So if you're interested, have a look on the do a Google and Bel Canto Singers, B-E-L-1-L. Canto, C-A-N-T-O, Bel Canto Singers, and performing at Redcliffe next Sunday afternoon, the Treehouse, yes, down in Redcliffe, Marine Parade.
1: Redcliffe Parade. 35
0: okay.
1: Redcliffe Parade.
0: Okay, thanks for that. And Laura, thank you so much for coming along.
2: Thank you.
0: And chatting with us, and I hope we see you before next year's one.
1: Hopefully, yes, at Christmas.
0: Yes, Christmas. Okay. All right.
1: Thanks, guys.
0: Thanks so much. Laura Valenti from the Bel Canto Singers. So have a see if you can get along there next Sunday evening, 5 p.m., before 5 p.m.
2: And now for something completely different.
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0: Huey Lewis and the News on 99.7 Bridge FM. And you're with Susie and Johnny, It Takes Two. It's National Telejoke Day today, Susie.
1: That's right.
0: And I've got another one to tell.
1: All right, pray tell, Johnny.
0: This is good because being an actor, I like this one. Did you hear about the actor who fell through the floorboards?
1: No, I didn't. Tell me.
0: He was just going through a stage. Boom.
1: Boom. Okay. Back to the great rock variety on 99.7 Bridge FM. And actually, I just want to give a brief call out to Mick from Bundaberg, who's one of our regular listeners. Hello, Mick. Great to have you listening in. And also Sharon from Bundaberg as well. Gosh. So lovely to have you listening. And thank you for your kind messages. Alrighty, back to the great rock variety on 99.7.
0: And Shadow says hello as well.
1: Oh, yes, Shadow to Mick in Bundy, who has greyhounds. Okay, 99.7 Bridge FM. Here's the Doobies. 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

0: Fancy telling two announcers not to talk, Johnny. Don't talk to announcers. Yeah. That was Rick Springfield.
1: That's right. Welcome back to Susie and Johnny's It Takes Two show on 99.7 Bridge FM.
0: And in this hour, we'll have more trivia based on rock musicians who have morphed into a different genre.
1: And I'm going to let you know about Growl Theatre's play Ravenscroft that I went to see this week. Mm. Very worthwhile going along to see that, by the way.
0: Yeah.
1: And we'll have more great rock variety.
0: And a couple of more jokes as well.
1: And yeah, we've got one. We've got Mick from Bundaberg sent one in.
0: Yes.
1: And we've got another one pre-prepared as well.
0: All right. Let's get back to the great rock variety. In the meantime, here's Neil Diamond, Sweet Caroline. 99.7 Bridge FM.

The Foo Fighters, Long Road to Ruin on 99.7 Bridge FM, and you're with Susie and Johnny, It Takes Two. On Thursday night, I went along to Growl Theatre for their preview show of Ravenscroft. It's a play directed by a good friend of mine, Pauline Davies, who's well known in the North Brisbane area. Brilliant play, I thought. First half is like a J.B. Priestley play, but the second half is more like a Whitehall farce. It was amazing. Great ensemble cast. Well done to Jason Chatfield, who played Inspector Ruffing. And I say well done because he was on stage for the whole of the play. Amazing performance. Other great performance. Well, everybody was great. Rhiannon Sedd played Marcy, lovely Rhiannon. Helena Salisbury, very young, she played Gillian, a sort of a mad daughter. Samantha O'Hare, Mrs. Ravenscroft, she reminded me of an actress I saw in England, Judy Dench's daughter, Binty or something like that. I saw her in a J.B. Priestley play. Reminded me very much of her. What a great costume Samantha had as well. Eloise Baker played Dolly, a rather scatty chambermaid, and Samantha Broom was Mrs. French, the housekeeper or the cook, something like that. They all did amazingly well. I thoroughly recommend that you go along and see this play. It's Growl Theatre's Windsor School of Arts Hall. It's on two more weekends. It's 381 Lockwich Road, Windsor. And to book, go to growltheatre.org.au. You will not be disappointed. Now let's get back to your great rock variety. It's the Eurogliders. Can't wait to see you, just like a Growl Theatre.

0: 99.7 Bridge FM, and you're with Susie and Johnny. It Takes Two. You like Van Morrison, don't you, Susie?
1: I do, and actually I saw him on a clip somewhere the other day with Sinead O'Connor doing Dark Side of the Street. But I actually thought, I love Van Morrison, but he kind of took over from her. Like, you know, her voice was not as prominent as it could have been, I didn't think.
0: Okay.
1: Never mind, it was good.
0: Hey, all right, Susie.
1: Carry on, McDuck.
0: Here's our final trivia question of the evening, and it's based on rockers whose music morphed into a different genre. And the question, Susie?
1: The question is, which hippie rocker had success in a psychedelic rock band before launching a solo career as a country singer, where his success soared even higher? I'll just repeat that. Which hippie rocker had success in a psychedelic rock band before launching a solo career as a country singer, where his success soared even higher? See how you go with that one.
0: If you think you know the answer, please send us a text on 0411 626 997, or you can give us a call on 3284 5000.
1: Oh, Johnny, you took the words right out of my mouth.
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3: Yes.
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0: Black Betty, Spiderbait, 99.7, Bridge FM. Now, a little while ago, we asked you a trivia question, which was, which hippie rocker had success in a psychedelic rock band before launching a solo career as a country singer, where his success soared even higher? And good on you, Sharon, for having a go. And I can see on our computer that you're still writing, so you have got about a second before we say who it was. Yes,
1: still writing.
0: She is. Okay, I think okay, no, that's all right. Good on you, Sharon, for having a go. Okay, Johnny, give it over. Well, do you want a drum roll? No, I better not. Okay, go on.
1: Believe it or not, it was Kenny Rogers who started out in the psychedelic rock group The First Edition, whose 1967 hit Just Dropped In to See What Condition My Condition Was In was featured in the 1998 film The Big Lebowski. By then, however, Kenny Rogers had already become a very successful country artist after his solo hit Lucille reached number one on the Billboard Country Chart in 1977, followed by The Gambler in 1978.
0: So good on you if you worked that one out. Now let's get back to the great rock variety on 99.7 Bridge FM. Let's have a little gamble here, Johnny.
1: Okay.
2: 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We were both too tired to sleep, so we took turns of staring

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1: It was a pregnant pause there, Johnny.
0: There was. It was a joke pause, you see. It's National Tell a Joke Day.
1: Yes.
0: We got one from Mick from Bundaberg. This is a good one. A skeleton walks into a bar and the barman says, "What'll you have?" And the skeleton replies, "A beer and a mop, please."
1: It is a good one. I had to think for a minute. In fact, Johnny explained it to me. All right, now here's another one. I told my physical therapist that I broke my arm in two places. And you know what the physical therapist said? He told me to stop going to those places.
0: Boom.
1: Yeah, that was pretty good. It's all right. So here's let's have a little bit of music.
0: No, yes. Yeah.
1: Yeah, okay.
0: Here's a bit of music about a joke.
1: Yes, because it is National Tell a Joke Day, 99.7 Bridge FM.

Pietro lives out of the Wilshire Hotel. He looks out a window without glass. The walls are made of cardboard. Newspapers on his feet, and his father beats him because he's too tired to beg. He's got 9 brothers and sisters. They're brought up on their knees. It's hard to run when a coat hanger beats you on the thighs. Pedro dreams of being older and killing the old man, but that's a slim chance. He's going to the boulevard. He's gonna end up on the dirty boulevard. He's going out to the dirty boulevard. He's going down to the dirty boulevard. Room costs $2,000 a month. You can believe it, man, it's true. Somewhere a landlord's laughing till he wets his pants. No one dreams of being a doctor or a lawyer or anything. They dream of dealing on the dirty boulevard. Give me your hungry, you're tired, you're poor, I'll piss on them. That's what the statue of bigotry says. Your poor huddled masses, let's club them to death and get it over with and just dump them on the boulevard. Get them out on the dirty boulevard. Going out to the dirty boulevard. They're going down on the dirty boulevard. Going out. Outside, it's a bright night. There's an opera at Lincoln Center. Movie stars arrive by limousine. The Klieg lights shoot up over the skyline of Manhattan, but the lights are out on the main streets. A small kid stands by the Lincoln Tunnel. He's selling plastic roses for a buck. The traffic's backed up to 39th Street. The TV whores are calling the cops out for a suck. And back at the Wilshire, Pedro sits there dreaming. He's found a book on magic in a garbage can. He looks at the pictures and stares up at the cracked ceiling. At the count of 3, he says, I hope I can disappear and fly, fly away.

99.7 Bridge FM, Lou Reed, Dirty Boulevard. Just a reminder that after 9 p.m, Johnny and I'll be heading off soon. Well, Johnny will be heading off soon, but I'll be here with Wide, staying wide awake with you until 10:30. So stay tuned after we say goodbye. Here's George Thorogood and the Destroyers. One bourbon, one scotch, one beer. We might need that when we go home. 99.7 Bridge FM.

for 5 years. She was so nice. Brrr, Lordy mama, she was lovey-dovey. Now I come in one particular evening, the landlady said, "You got the rent money yet, sucker?" I say, "No, I can't find no job. How am I supposed to get some money to pay this rent?" She said, "I don't believe you're trying to find no job." She said, "I seen you today, you were standing on a corner leaning up against a post." I said, "But I'm tired, I've been walking all day." She said, "That don't confront me, just as long as I get my rent money by next Friday."

0: Thank you. Thank you very much. Now is the time to say goodbye. Now is the time to yield a sigh.
1: Oh, yield it, Johnny, yield it.
0: Now is the time to wend away until we meet again some sunny day.
1: Yes, it's that time of night when we say goodbye. Thank you to our guest this evening, Laura Valenti from Bel Canto Singers, whose concert Reminiscence is being held at the Redcliffe Treehouse on Sunday, the 23rd of August. That's next Sunday. Next week, our guest is Adele May, a member of the Multitude Choir.
0: So until then, have a great week till we're back with you again on It Takes Two.
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1: 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Good night. But don't forget, stay with us for Wide Awake with Wide and Susie. 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

0: Good evening, Susie, and good evening, world. It's time now for the Wide Awake Show, and I am sort of wide awake. I had a nice nap, had weirdest dreams, and I can't for the life of me remember what they were, but anyway.
1: Oh, no. Well, welcome. Yes, welcome to another week. The middle of August. We've only got another fortnight of winter left.
0: Thank goodness for that. Bring on the warm weather, I say. Mm-hmm. I know there's people who rejoice in being cold and snowy and shoveling ice, but no thanks.
1: No.
0: And I was listening before I came in to you two, you and Johnny, going on about national or international tell a joke day. Mm. And I thought that was good. And Doug from Lawton, good old Doug, he phoned in with one, so I've got it here for everybody to be inflicted with. If King Kong went to Hong Kong to play ping pong against Long Song and he died, what did they put on his coffin?
1: I don't know.
0: A lid.
1: I love it.
0: Doug, hear this? That's it, going in the bin. But I have a little joke of my own.
1: Go on.
0: Everybody hears these jokes or tells these jokes. An Englishman, an Irishman and a Scotsman go into a bar. Well, mine is...
1: To be sure.
0: Absolutely. And have you heard the one about the dyslexic bloke who walks into a bra? Anyway, enough of that nonsense. Tonight we're going to talk about, or our theme for the evening if you prefer, is what gives us the irrits. We've all got something that you sort of bundle up and you shake and your blood pressure goes up and all that sort of thing. But anyway, have a think about that. You can call in on 3284 5000 or text us on 0411 626 997 with what gives you the irrits or whatever you want to call it. Anyway, back to the great rock variety.

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1: And actually, we've had a couple of Sharon from Bundy.
0: You're on the ball, aren't you, Sharon?
1: Sharon, I suspect you might be a shift worker. Ooh. Because you don't like people who insist on mowing early in the morning, and particularly at this time when there's hardly any grass around.
0: Yeah, that's pretty ordinary, isn't it? Then yes. They get out the blower and away they go. And
1: We've got another one too. Yeah. Somebody else, what have they got?
0: Let me see.
1: Who's that one?
0: If I can actually operate this fine piece of machinery. From Mitchelton, Conrad at Mitchelton, thanks very much for participating. Being constantly tailgated by dual cab utes.
1: Oh, I know that feeling. Yeah,
0: that's up there.
1: But you know what, Conrad? A few months ago, on a Friday night, I was tailgated and they kept flicking their lights up and down and what else did they do? Anyway, it was a ute and, of course, it was a lot bigger than my car and I didn't know, you know, I was a bit worried because it was a Friday night and they were putting their lights up and down and I think they bipped the horn a few times. Uh-huh. And when I got home, anyway, I just tried to outbeat them, and when I got home, I realised I had no lights on.
0: Oh, my goodness.
1: They were being good citizens.
0: I've done that myself. I think I drove up from Coffs Harbour and I drove past Ballina before I realised I didn't have the lights on.
1: Yes. So, yeah. Now, Conrad, too, he was our gentleman who listened to Annie Lennox while you were away. Yeah. Oh. And he loved White A Shade of Pale. We'll play that another time.
0: We shall indeed.
1: Yes.
0: Thanks very much for contributing, Conrad. I hope the weather's nice in Micho tonight. So, things that irritate Susie and I, really, when the good ones go, you know, the ones who leave us way too early. This year we've lost some great people, and a couple of weeks ago it was Bill Oddie of the Goodies, he went. And others who have gone this year, just this year alone, include Rob Hurst, the drummer from Midnight Oil, Robert Duval, who uttered that immortal line, "I love the smell of napalm in the morning."
1: Yeah, that's right. Maccabi Diva.
0: Triple. You even said it right. Well done. I thought it was going to be Maccabi Diva.
1: No, triple Melbourne Cup winner. Yes, we lost Maccabi Diva this year. And lovely Lorraine Bailey, an Australian actress who famously played family matriarch Grace in The Sullivans, which I never watched. I was doing shift work when that was on and never got to see The Sullivans, except the odd show here and there that I couldn't follow the story, though.
0: I met her once in Melbourne and she really was a really lovely lady and, you know.
1: Yeah.
0: Just like she was on the show, actually. And, of course, we lost Jamie Dunn, that irascible voice of Agro the Doormat.
1: Yeah, that was such a loss.
0: Our colleague James Valentine, ABC announcer for about 20-something years. Mm. He was fantastic on the radio.
1: Yes, and beautiful Penelope Keith. Now, what was she in that one where they had a garden?
0: Yeah, yes.
1: The Good Life. That was
0: and
1: it.
0: And also To the Manor Born, where she was so far up herself. It was amazing. Yeah.
1: She was good. And, of course, wonderful Sam Neill. Oh, my goodness.
0: Yeah.
1: Yeah, just a wonderful, wonderful person and actor.
0: Yeah.
1: And, I went to see Holy Days, the movie, recently, and he wasn't in it, but it was a movie that I might talk about that later if we have time. But I could just see Sam Neill in that movie.
0: Yeah,
1: he could play pretty much anything, couldn't he?
0: And just the last two that I've noted for this year is Gary Sobers, the cricketer, Sir Garfield Sobers. I actually was awarded his book when I was at school and got it autographed by the whole West Indian cricket team, which was Wes Hall, the fast bowler, did it twice, so I was even more proud. And finally, just this week, Johnny Young, what a loss to the world he is. The kindest, most generous person. He hosted the Young Talent Team show for so many years, and so many of the people who were on that went on to become really, really leaders of the industry.
1: Mm. Well, look at the Minogues.
0: Yeah.
1: Jamie
0: Oliver. Jamie Redfern.
1: That's right. And Tina Arena, of course.
0: Oh, little Tina. Mm. Oh, she's so sweet.
1: Yeah.
0: Anyway, let's get things back so that we're happy again for the moment and get back to the great rock variety here on 99.7 Bridge FM.
1: Here's the Oils.

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0: Oh, Billy Joel, Only the Good Die Young, which might account for why I'm still alive. And you're with Wide and Susie on Wide Awake, 99.7 Bridge FM. And tonight we've been talking about things that give us the irrits or really annoy us. And but not the usual politics, traffic, bureaucracy and normal sources of complaints, but less obvious things that get our noses out of joint. And one of my pet beefs is betting ads. I don't like them at all. I'm not above having the occasional flutter on the pokies. I have a limit of $20, and once that's gone, that's it for me, I'm done. But I do get irate when betting ads are in your face all the time, and especially when the government has, oh, I wasn't talk about politics or government, but anyway, they keep saying they're going to do something about betting ads and things like that, but they don't. They're always on.
1: And they take up so much time in Parliament. There's more important things than betting ads to,
0: yes,
1: to do. I'll bet you London to a brick that they don't get it done this week either.
0: No, that's right. Anyway, I tell you what, it's a bit like everything's regurgitated, isn't it? What?
1: Even regurgitators regurgitated.
0: It is. So I must be a polyester girl.

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1: Yes, and we've seen better days too, right?
0: We have. And I'm sure everybody else has seen better days than what the government's pushing to us at the moment and the rest of the world. Oh, dearie me. Mm. Well, one of the things that really gives me the irrits is, or a number of the things, football players who take dives that are Oscar award worthy. Unfortunately, the Logies, which are on tonight, Aspirin, seem to be creeping more and more into the NRL. And they've always been there for soccer, haven't they? I mean, football.
1: There are a few show ponies, though, really, aren't there?
0: Yeah, they certainly are.
1: Yeah.
0: And TV shows and movie credits that play so quickly you can't read them.
1: Yeah.
0: The show Becca is the one that I think it's a terrific show. Ted Danson is a wonderful actor, and everybody else on the show just fits their parts to perfectly. But then you go to see who the special guest star was, and, you know, unless you photograph it, it goes. It's gone.
1: I annoy anyone I go to the pictures with because I love to sit there and watch. I like to see who the credits were, you know, and where the scenes were, where the movie was made.
0: Exactly.
1: And sometimes it's in more than one place.
0: Yeah, and sometimes there's a little bit like some couple of the Harry Potter movies, which I've got to confess, I am a Potterhead.
1: A Potterhead.
0: A Potter. No, never touch the stuff. Bad for you. Naughty. I am a Potterhead, and there were a couple of the movies that had little bits at the end of, at the very end of the credits, where they had something which made you laugh at the end.
1: And another thing that annoys us is quality cooking shows like any Rick Stein programs or by James Reason that come on at 2:30 a.m. and initiate an irresistible Macca's run in the morning.
0: I don't know how many Macca's runs I've done at 2:30 in the morning. I think at one stage I was watching far too many good cooking shows. I really like James Reason and Rick Stein.
1: Yeah.
0: And, get the keys. I'm going for a Macca's run.
1: I think, do you want to, the last one irritates both of us, but you probably, do you want to mention
0: them? Yes, and even more so after this week. The Gateway Car Park, you know, folks, from the Pine River Bridge until Deegan Racecourse in the morning and reverse in the afternoon, especially on Fridays and even more especially on long weekends.
1: Yes.
0: Really, really bad. And I saw in the paper or on Facebook or something this week how they're putting out, they've got a thing at the Brackenridge Library where you can go along and make comment on what they're proposing to do, and they've listed all the poor grasshoppers that will perish if they put through another 50 feet of roadway through. So,
1: beware those grasshoppers.
0: Oh, grasshoppers and the beetle things that fly through the air and, you know.
1: All right.
0: Trees that we've only got 10 billion of left and they're protected.
1: Okay. So if you have something that particularly irritates you, let us know on 3284 5000 or send us a text in on 0411 626 997. You're with Wide and Susie on 99.7. I think to beat that car park on the Bruce, maybe we better do a taxi ride. What do you think, Wide?
0: Let's do a taxi ride. 99.7 Bridge FM.

0: 99.7 Bridge FM, the Style Council, a long hot summer, and I'm pretty sure that's what we're in for this year.
1: Absolutely. It's going to be scorching.
0: Oh, yes. If Europe's anything to go by, I expect it will be.
1: Speaking to my daughter who lives in London a few days ago, and she said it was the hottest day of summer and the fifth hottest day on record in London, 41.2 degrees.
0: And they're not really geared up for it, are
1: no,
0: they?
1: No air conditioning. Mm. She was more worried about the cat, though.
0: Yes. Yeah. Oh, well, actually, that brings me to what I was just going to mention, because we've been talking about things that annoy us tonight, things that give us the irrits or, you know, really upset us. And one of the things that really upsets me is the animal cruelty. I do a fair bit of, all my life, adult life, I've done some sort of volunteer work.
1: You're an adult? Oh, okay.
0: Oh, dear. But I could never work in an animal shelter or anything because I'd be too heartbroken. I recognise that. Yeah. But that is something, people that are cruel to animals, I cannot abide it.
1: No, it's terrible.
0: Mm. Yeah.
1: And there's so much of it goes on. They should commit the people who do it to receiving the same punishment themselves.
0: Yeah, it's really, they're so defenceless, aren't they? Although, mind you, I have got a cat and a dog, and the cat is the biggest bully, rules the roost with an iron paw.
1: And of course, it's really obedient, the cat, isn't it? Yeah. Well, looks at you and says, what do you reckon? Nah.
0: And animals are so routine. They're really fixed in their ways. Have you found that? Very much so. Yeah, domestic animals.
1: That's why I've always, when I've had dogs, never feed them at the same time at night because they'll expect it to be there. You know, 5 seconds later, they're banging their dishes on the floor. They just think, no, he'll get round to us eventually.
0: Yeah. I know. 4:30 of an evening, I've got two sharks circling the kitchen.
1: Yeah. I had a whippet at one stage, best dog in the world, whippet who used to save a pal meaty bite and used to keep it in her cheek. And she'd wander around. I'd think, oh, my goodness, look at that. She's got something's gone wrong with a bite, you know. And I'd open her mouth and there'd be another pal meaty bite. Saving it for later.
0: All right. We better get back to the Great Rock Variety on Wide Awake with Wide and Susie. 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

0: 99.7 Bridge FM, and yeah, we've got the right time. The time's 10:05. So you've got another 25 minutes of Susie and Wyatt on Wide Awake.
1: Wide Awake.
0: Yeah, we've been talking tonight, and you've chimed in as well, about what irritates us, what gives us the you-know-whats. And I agree with your comments on animal cruelty, Susie, and I am disgusted more than anything at the moment with puppy farmers, people who breed anything that moves, and then they have the gall to and hide to charge gullible people $5,000, $6,000, $7,000 for a crossbred mutt. Canoodles and labradoodles are not real breeds. So if you've got an opinion on that, phone us on 3284 5000, or text us on 0411 626 997. Let us know your opinion on it as well.
1: Yeah.
0: Anyway.
1: Or if there's something else that really
0: annoys you. Yeah, if you've got something else that annoys you.
1: If you have a bee in your bonnet about anything.
0: Yeah. Soccer players who take dives. Coaches who don't coach.
1: Yeah, betting ads.
0: Betting ads, yeah. Yes. London to a brick, I say. Anyway, back to the great rock variety here on 99.7 Bridge FM.
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0: 99.7 Bridge FM in excess. Never tear us apart. And we're tearing our hair apart over here tonight because we are talking about what annoys us. I was not going to say something else.
1: I've come close to myself a couple of times now.
0: What gives us the irrits? And we've had a call from Derek at Margate. Thank you, Derek.
1: Hey, Derek.
0: Love to hear from you. And Derek agreed with us about puppy farms. Yes, he thinks they're a bad thing as well as
1: Very
0: we do.
1: Very much so, yeah.
0: Yeah, but they're ripping people off. Well, probably ripping people off.
1: Oh, they are.
0: Yeah, and gambling ads. Yes, in your face all the time. That's my pet beef, too many gambling ads. Derek also mentioned down at Margate there's a whole lot of e-bikes. The way they ride them, they just zoom around. And I've seen that myself coming home from the radio station
1: at night. Yeah.
0: Black clothes, no helmet, no lights.
1: Doubling.
0: Yes.
1: Yeah.
0: And speeding, going fast. And I don't know, they're just disasters waiting to happen.
1: And, they certainly are.
0: Yeah, so, yeah, I agree with you on that one too. But Derek, also, I know I saw in the past, I've been on the Shorncliffe Pier and I've looked down in the water and I've seen e-bikes just under the surface there.
1: Yeah.
0: Must have been lowish tide.
1: Yeah.
0: But, yeah.
1: Also, shopping trolleys. I don't know whether you've noticed, but Coles and Woolworths, I don't know whether it's instigated by the council, but they now have limits on how far you can take the shopping trolleys from the stores, and they have a sign that says trolleys won't work after this point or something like that. And once you go past it, the wheels lock up on the trolleys.
0: Is that true?
1: Yeah.
0: Yeah, I didn't know that.
1: I have a friend who's probably listening, who's a manager at Coles down at the Dolphins there, and he says he's seen people skull dragging, he calls it, dragging trolleys along, you know, stacked up to, with a day's worth of shopping, dragging them out to their cars on the other side of the road, and even getting really, really angry and bringing the trolley back and throwing it on top of the other pile of where the other trolleys are parked, you know.
0: That's just
1: terrible.
0: And, of course, that just puts the prices up.
1: Indeed it does.
0: If the supermarkets have to keep buying new trolleys all the time, replacing them.
1: Very, very expensive things, trolleys. I think they're up to about, you know, $5,000 each or something like that.
0: Wow. Yeah. I mean, if you see somebody doing the wrong thing, it's a bit dicey now to speak up, but at least frown at them.
1: Oh, yes, a good solid frown.
0: Shake your fist.
1: Yes.
0: Shake your booty.
1: Might get kicked in the booty.
0: Well, here's the great... speaking of booties, here's Silver Chair with the greatest view.
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0: I hope you all turned up your radio here on 99.7 for all the great rock variety we've been playing tonight. And we've been talking about what is gives us the irrits all night. So we're about to go home.
1: But did you apparently want to talk about...
0: Yeah, I'm
1: why
0: just,
1: do you
0: just
1: mention,
0: going to say,
1: yeah.
0: Let's leave you on a positive note.
1: Mm.
0: An English jazz pianist and composer, Dave Lee, who has had the unfortunate name David Cyril Ahrens, turned 100 years old on August the 12th this year, having been born in Newington, London in 1926. Over a long career starting in 1940, he worked as a prominent jazz pianist, orchestra leader and songwriter and film composer. He performed with Miles Davis and
1: Judy Garland,
0: amongst others. And, you know, he on his birthday, he had a concert. And I heard him interviewed last night on the radio at about 3 a.m. And he was more than sprightly. He was really with it. And they said, how do you keep it going? He says, muscle memory. So you keep your muscle memories going for the rest of the week. And we'll see you again next Sunday night, won't we, Susie?
1: Yes.
0: Although
1: it might not be here.
0: It might not be here. We might be elsewhere. But
1: no, it might be Wide and Stephen.
0: It might be Wide and Stephen. We haven't told
1: you
0: about
1: that, Stephen.
0: We haven't
1: told him yet.
0: But
1: yes,
0: if you're there...
1: Right.
0: Guess what? You'll get a call.
1: Yeah. Anyway, whatever, it'll be wide awake. We'll keep wide awake next week.
0: We hope so.
1: One way
0: anyway.
1: Or the other.
0: Yeah. Okay. Nighty night to everybody. Have a great week.
1: Thank you.
0: Keep
1: for being
0: on tuning
1: with us.
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we've met, didn't you? You thought I didn't see you, not didn't you? You tried to sneak away, not didn't you? You thought you were sick, not didn't you?

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0: Yeah, that's correct, Travis. The Coastal Council to do business.
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2: I'm Mark Dransfield. The Prime Minister has announced a landmark federal-state deal to launch Australia's largest gun buyback scheme in decades. From November, the Commonwealth and New South Wales governments will share the cost of getting up to 270,000 restricted or surplus firearms permanently off the streets. It expands on legislation passed in the wake of the Bondi terror attack, limiting most gun operators to 4 licensed firearms in New South Wales. Anthony Albanese says it's about doing everything possible to prevent a future massacre.
3: There are more guns in Australia today than there were at the time of dealing with the Port Arthur gun buyback that occurred under the Howard government. This is about strengthening Australia's gun laws and keeping our community safer.
2: However, the National Party is moving to scrap the laws in Parliament, saying they're ignoring the true threats. Animal protection agencies in Victoria are about to roll out a world-first bird flu vaccination. Christy Cooper reports.
4: The little penguins at Phillip Island are one of the country's most popular tourist attractions, but authorities are racing against the clock to prevent the treasured population from being wiped out. The first positive H5 bird flu detection in Aussie penguins was confirmed yesterday. Authorities have since scrambled to fast-track a world-first vaccination program, but they're ready to start rolling it out. The Department of Energy, Environment and Climate Action says the vaccine was only approved days ago. They'll work as quickly as they can to deliver it to 5,000 little penguins in Victoria.
2: Transport industry groups are welcoming a $400 million government package to get more electric freight trucks on Australian roads. State and territory treasurers have agreed to exempt zero-emission vehicles from delivery noise curfews. Electric Vehicle Council Chief Executive Julie Delvecchio says the reforms will drive a major boost to the broader economy.
5: Really importantly, heavy vehicle reform can boost Australia's productivity by up to $4.4 billion a year. And that involves removing some of the barriers that have been really holding back electric trucks.
2: A man's been charged with stealing bottles of red wine worth $11,000 from Sydney liquor stores between January and April. The 34-year-old has also been charged over outstanding warrants for previous shoplifting offences. Scientists say they're increasingly concerned about the number of social media influencers taking risks to film themselves with sharks. At least 3 content creators have been bitten whilst filming in less than a year. The BBC's Will Vernon reports.
6: Would you touch a tiger shark or grab a great white for the ultimate selfie? Videos showing influencers up close with sharks have racked up hundreds of millions of views online. But scientists say touching the animals isn't only risky, it can increase stress hormones, harming the shark's health. Researchers at the International Shark Attack File say they've also seen a marked increase in people getting bitten, trying to get footage with sharks. The message from experts, getting that perfect pick could come at a painful price.
2: And in air entertainment news, fans have lined the streets of a seaside Welsh village to farewell singer Bonnie Tyler. She died in hospital last month, aged 75. Tyler's coffin was draped in a Welsh flag as it made its way through her hometown ahead of a funeral service in the next few days. This is Air National News.
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2: Bangladesh has pulled off a shock win against Australia in the Darwin Test, as Air Sport's Graham Davis reports.
11: Bangladesh produced a historic upset win by beating Australia by 9 wickets. Mahidi Hassan Miraz did most of the damage, taking 5 wickets as Australia was bowled out for 284. Green stood firm, scoring 104, his third test match 100 and first in Australia. He was finally bowled by Hassan Mahmood, whose 3 for 56 gave him 9 wickets for the match. Carey, 30, managed to add 56 with Green for the 5th wicket, but Bangladesh's disciplined bowling again worked its way through the batting lineup. It left it with 57 runs to win, and although Hazelwood bowled first inning century maker Tanzeed Hasan for a duck, Bangladesh confidently reached its target for a famous win. Graham Davis in Darwin for Air Sport.
2: Turning to AFL, and GWS Giants have downed West Coast Eagles 111-57 in Sydney. Meantime, in AFLW, Brisbane beat Essendon 85-37, the Swans downed the Crows 61-53, and Port Adelaide beat Fremantle 41-20. NRL and the Knights have beaten the Titans 36-26 in Newcastle. Meantime, in NRLW, the Raiders women down the Knights 25-18, and West Tigers women beat Warriors women 30-22. Australian Independent Radio News.
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2: I'm Mark Dransfield. The Prime Minister has announced a landmark federal-state deal to launch Australia's largest gun buyback scheme in decades. From November, the Commonwealth and New South Wales governments will share the cost of getting up to 270,000 restricted or surplus firearms permanently off the streets. It expands on legislation passed in the wake of the Bondi terror attack, limiting most gun operators to 4 licensed firearms in New South Wales. Anthony Albanese says it's about doing everything possible to prevent a future massacre.
3: There are more guns in Australia today than there were at the time of dealing with the Port Arthur gun buyback that occurred under the Howard government. This is about strengthening Australia's gun laws and keeping our community safer.
2: However, the National Party is moving to scrap the laws in Parliament, saying they're ignoring the true threats. Animal protection agencies in Victoria are about to roll out a world-first bird flu vaccination. Christy Cooper reports.
4: The little penguins at Phillip Island are one of the country's most popular tourist attractions, but authorities are racing against the clock to prevent the treasured population from being wiped out. The first positive H5 bird flu detection in Aussie penguins was confirmed yesterday. Authorities have since scrambled to fast-track a world-first vaccination program, but they're ready to start rolling it out. The Department of Energy, Environment and Climate Action says the vaccine was only approved days ago. They'll work as quickly as they can to deliver it to 5,000 little penguins in Victoria.
2: Transport industry groups are welcoming a $400 million government package to get more electric freight trucks on Australian roads. State and territory treasurers have agreed to exempt zero-emission vehicles from delivery noise curfews. Electric Vehicle Council Chief Executive Julie Delvecchio says the reforms will drive a major boost to the broader economy.
5: Really importantly, heavy vehicle reform can boost Australia's productivity by up to $4.4 billion a year. And that involves removing some of the barriers that have been really holding back electric trucks.
2: A man's been charged with stealing bottles of red wine worth $11,000 from Sydney liquor stores between January and April. The 34-year-old has also been charged over outstanding warrants for previous shoplifting offences. Scientists say they're increasingly concerned about the number of social media influencers taking risks to film themselves with sharks. At least 3 content creators have been bitten whilst filming in less than a year. The BBC's Will Vernon reports.
6: Would you touch a tiger shark or grab a great white for the ultimate selfie? Videos showing influencers up close with sharks have racked up hundreds of millions of views online. But scientists say touching the animals isn't only risky, it can increase stress hormones, harming the shark's health. Researchers at the International Shark Attack File say they've also seen a marked increase in people getting bitten, trying to get footage with sharks. The message from experts, getting that perfect pic could come at a painful price.
2: And in air entertainment news, fans have lined the streets of a seaside Welsh village to farewell singer Bonnie Tyler. She died in hospital last month, aged 75. Tyler's coffin was draped in a Welsh flag as it made its way through her hometown ahead of a funeral service in the next few days. This is Air National News.
7: Delays on the Gateway Motorway, northbound through...
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2: Bangladesh has pulled off a shock win against Australia in the Darwin Test, as Air Sport's Graham Davis reports.
11: Bangladesh produced a historic upset win by beating Australia by 9 wickets. Mahidi Hassan Miraz did most of the damage, taking 5 wickets as Australia was bowled out for 284. Green stood firm, scoring 104, his third Test match 100 and first in Australia. He was finally bowled by Hassan Mahmood, whose 3 for 56 gave him 9 wickets for the match. Carey 30 managed to add 56 with Green for the 5th wicket, but Bangladesh's disciplined bowling again worked its way through the batting lineup. It left it with 57 runs to win, and although Hazelwood bowled first inning century maker Tanzeed Hassan for a duck, Bangladesh confidently reached his target for a famous win. Graham Davis in Darwin for Air Sport.
2: Turning to AFL, and GWS Giants have downed West Coast Eagles 111-57 in Sydney. Meantime, in AFLW, Brisbane beat Essendon 85-37, the Swans downed the Crows 61-53, and Port Adelaide beat Fremantle 41-20. NRL and the Knights have beaten the Titans 36-26 in Newcastle. Meantime, in NRLW, the Raiders women downed the Knights 25-18, and West Tigers women beat Warriors women 30-22. 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
1: And news headlines, I'm Lee Harrison. Making news today, the Prime Minister is urging every state and territory to initiate a gun buyback scheme. The New South Wales and federal governments will split the cost of purchasing more than 270,000 firearms from November. An alleged gangland boss has been shot in Melbourne's inner west. It's understood Fadi Hadara was ambushed outside his Altona North home. The 48-year-old has been taken to hospital with life-threatening injuries. Rescue crews remain hopeful they'll find a missing teenager alive and well in the New South Wales Southern Highlands. Conditions are beginning to deteriorate, with temperatures plunging in the region. 18-year-old Lily Hooper was last seen on Wednesday. And Sam Pang has won the Gold Logie for 2026. The comedian crowned most popular television personality, his second gong of the evening, after Have You Been Paying Attention won Best Comedy. In air sports, Sydney's locked in a second-place finish on the AFL ladder after defeating Essendon by 36 points. Carlton has confirmed a wildcard spot with a round to play following a dramatic draw with the Western Bulldogs. And in the NRL, the Dragons have triumphed over the Tigers 24-22. Earlier the night's down the Titans 36-26. These stories and more today. This is Air News.
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7: A crash on Walker's Road around Oakey Flat Road through Morayfield to watch out for this morning. The run down the Bruce Highway is looking okay at this stage till you get to about Deception Bay Road. Then you're going to hit the brakes all the way down towards Dolly's Rocks Road. Slow going too on Gympie Road through Bald Hills and between Lingfield Road and Beams Road in Castlelane. Sangay Road, not too bad right now from Deegan all the way down towards Virginia. And South Pine Road's moving well from McDowell all the way through Everton Park down towards Anagra. And not a bad run heading down Southern Crossway and heading down towards the bridge. 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A few showers coming up, expecting a top of around 21 degrees, and currently in Fernie Hills, we're sitting on 11. Chopper Dave, another check of the roads in 30 minutes on 99.7 Bridge
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1: This is Air News Queensland. I'm Lee Harrison. A man's died in a serious crash in the state's far north. A motorcycle and an SUV collided in East Barron yesterday afternoon, killing the 64-year-old rider. His passenger, a 50-year-old woman, was transported to hospital with serious injuries. A serious crash involving a motorcycle and a moped has left two people with critical injuries on the Gold Coast. The bikes collided in Oxenford just before nine last night. A 24-year-old man and a 30-year-old man were taken to hospital with life-threatening injuries. And as Queensland's road toll continues to rise, one couple explains how a serious accident 4 years ago has affected them. Steve Barker reports.
2: Andy and Callie Rigby survived a head-on crash, but the lasting trauma has made them fearful of certain major highways ever since. The Cairns couple has avoided several major roads since a bus swerved and collided head-on with their ute on a highway bypass in June 2022. The couple say their ordeal has made them more defensive drivers, and they want all motorists to think more about road safety. Police say there is no one factor or demographic behind a rise in the regional Queensland road toll this year. Steve Barker, Air News.
1: The state government's looking to stop child safety workers from taking protected industrial action amid concerns it could put vulnerable children at risk. An application to prevent the action is scheduled for Queensland's Industrial Relations Commission today. Queensland's independent butchers are competing for the best sausage and best burger titles. With more on that story, Peter Jones.
3: Almost 600 entries are judged over the 3 days of competition in Rockhampton. Some of the inventive ingredients that continue to amaze the taste buds of sausage judges include chocolate, pistachio, baked beans and maple. According to Judge Gary Thompson, there's nothing you can't put into a sausage, provided it's edible. He says butchers are transforming sausages from a cheap everyday product to gourmet food that they can put their own twist on. There are six sausage categories and three burger categories, with industry and amateur judges scoring their products on workmanship, flavour and creativity. Peter Jones, Air News.
1: 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Terry Daniel was there for Air News.
4: It's been another spectacular air show with highlights like the RAAF roulettes, the F-35 fighter jet and the amazing Osprey aircraft, along with two pilots flying jetpacks strapped to their arms, allowing them to fly for up to 10 minutes at a time thanks to new technology. John Warne from Gold Coast Tourism says the air show is here to stay.
5: Building a partnership and keeping the longevity of event here on the Gold Coast is super important. That's what we want. We want this event here really for the long term. It is so good for the city. It's great for local businesses. And look, I expect we're probably going to have somewhere between 250 and probably 280,000 people here across Friday, Saturday and Sunday, which is just amazing.
4: From the Gold Coast Air Show, Terry Daniel for Air News.
1: To sport now, the Dragons have picked up another win to wrap up round 24 of the NRL, beating the Tigers 24-22. It's the first time they've put back-to-back victories together this season. The Knights beat the Titans to keep their top four hopes alive. Broncos star Reece Walsh is expected to see a surgeon today, facing up to 8 weeks on the sidelines with an ankle injury. This is Air News Queensland.
6: Delays on the Gateway Motorway, northbound through...
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11: A breakdown on the Deegan Aviation southbound shoulder after Beaconsfield Terrace as you make your way through Brighton. The run down the Bruce Highway pretty slow this morning as you head from Deception Bay Road all the way to the Pine Rivers Bridge down onto the Gateway. A busy run down through Deegan. Heavy going on Gympie Road through Castle Line and down through Chermside. Sandgate Road's not too bad this morning from Deegan down to Virginia, and South Pine Road starting to build a little bit now from McDowell down towards Inogra. 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A shower or two coming up today. Top expected of 21 degrees. Currently in Geebung, we're sitting on 13. Chop it over. 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
1: 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Trains will once again be running from Shorncliffe Station after months of closure for major restoration. Heritage buildings preserved and platforms raised for better accessibility. 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
1: This is Air News Queensland. I'm Lee Harrison. A man's died in a serious crash in the state's far north. A motorcycle and an SUV collided in East Barron yesterday afternoon, killing the 64-year-old rider. His passenger, a 50-year-old woman, was transported to hospital with serious injuries. A serious crash involving a motorcycle and a moped has left two people with critical injuries on the Gold Coast. The bikes collided in Oxenford just before nine last night. A 24-year-old man and a 30-year-old man were taken to hospital with life-threatening injuries. And as Queensland's road toll continues to rise, one couple explains how a serious accident 4 years ago has affected them. Steve Barker reports.
2: Andy and Kelly Rigby survived a head-on crash, but the lasting trauma has made them fearful of certain major highways ever since. The Cairns couple has avoided several major roads since a bus swerved and collided head-on with their ute on a highway bypass in June 2022. The couple say their ordeal has made them more defensive drivers, and they want all motorists to think more about road safety. Police say there is no one factor or demographic behind a rise in the regional Queensland road toll this year. Steve Barker, Air News.
1: The state government's looking to stop child safety workers from taking protected industrial action amid concerns it could put vulnerable children at risk. An application to prevent the action is scheduled for Queensland's Industrial Relations Commission today. Queensland's independent butchers are competing for the best sausage and best burger titles. With more on that story, Peter Jones.
3: Almost 600 entries are judged over the 3 days of competition in Rockhampton. Some of the inventive ingredients that continue to amaze the taste buds of sausage judges include chocolate, pistachio, baked beans and maple. According to Judge Gary Thompson, there's nothing you can't put into a sausage, provided it's edible. He says butchers are transforming sausages from a cheap everyday product to gourmet food that they can put their own twist on. There are six sausage categories and three burger categories, with industry and amateur judges scoring their products on workmanship, flavour and creativity. Peter Jones, Air News.
1: And the Pacific Air Show on the Gold Coast has been a huge success. Terry Daniel was there for Air News.
4: It's been another spectacular air show with highlights like the RAAF roulettes, the F-35 fighter jet and the amazing Osprey aircraft, along with two pilots flying jetpacks strapped to their arms, allowing them to fly for up to 10 minutes at a time thanks to new technology. John Warne from Gold Coast Tourism says the air show is here to stay.
5: Building a partnership and keeping the longevity of an event here on the Gold Coast is super important. That's what we want. We want this event here really for the long term. It is so good for the city. It's great for local businesses. And look, I expect we're probably going to have somewhere between 250 and probably 280,000 people here across Friday, Saturday and Sunday, which is just amazing.
4: From the Gold Coast Air Show, Terry Daniel for Air News.
1: To sport now, the Dragons have picked up another win to wrap up round 24 of the NRL, beating the Tigers 24-22. It's the first time they've put back-to-back victories together this season. The Knights beat the Titans to keep their top four hopes alive. Broncos star Reece Walsh is expected to see a surgeon today, facing up to 8 weeks on the sidelines with an ankle injury. This is Air News Queensland.
6: Delays on the Gateway Motorway, northbound through...
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11: Delays on the Bruce Highway still from about Boundary Road down towards the Pine Rivers Bridge. Gympie Road slow between Lingfield Road and Beams Road in Castleline. Visiting up around all the school zones now, a slow run along Anzac Avenue between Rothwell and Kippering. The run down Sandgate Road through Boondall, it's not too bad around Nudgee College. Slow down through Nunda and Clayfield though. And very heavy from Rodie Road in McDowell all the way down through Everton Park and down towards Anogra. 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A shower or two possible later, a top expected of 21 degrees, and currently in Northgate, we're sitting on 14. 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

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It's Moreton Bay Today. I'm Travis Groves. Hope you all had a great weekend. Plenty of sport, of course, over the weekend. The Dolphins smashing the Sea Eagles 22-0. Another shocker for the Broncos, losing 6-40 against the Warriors at home, Suncorp Stadium. Geez, what a fall from grace compared to last year. During the Eels' tight 32-30 win over the Cowboys, Josh Adokar scored his 166th NRL try, passing Andrew Ettinghausen, you remember him playing back in the day, to move further up the ladder in the scoring leaderboard, all-time scoring leaderboard. And, of course, the current ladder goes like this. Number one, we have the Roosters overtaking the Panthers last week. The Panthers, number two. The Warriors, third place. Dolphins, four, moving up. Fifth, we've got the Sharks, also the Knights. The Rabbitohs, seventh. At number eight, the Cowboys. The Bulldogs at nine and Sea Eagles at 10. So shaping up to look like some great footy finals on the way. It's been called an historical Darwin disaster as well. One of the biggest upsets in modern cricket history. Bangladesh defeated Australia by 9 wickets in the first test in Darwin. The Wallabies bounced back as well in style, thrashing Japan 56-17 in their second test match up in Townsville. And that's it pretty much for sport over the weekend. The Logies, of course, as well. Last night, big deal, right? Does anyone still watch the Logies? A bunch of out-of-touch TV personalities patting themselves on the back. I sound so bitter, don't I? But I will go through a quick recap of the Logies. Robert Irwin did a fantastic job, of course. That's coming up in just a moment. After 9:30, the city of Moreton Bay has designated a camping ground to the homeless, but not everyone is happy about it. I'll be chatting with City of Moreton Bay Mayor Peter Flannery about that, among other updates as well. And at 10:30 today, a new monthly segment on the show about over 50s health with Jan Roach, a local strength and nutrition coach. She's a competitive powerlifter who holds multiple Australian, Oceania and world records and is a passionate advocate for helping people stay strong, healthy and independent as they get older. She'll be joining me at 10:30. A jam-packed show here on Moreton Bay Today, 99.7 Bridge FM. Back to the great rock variety now. Space Hog in the meantime. Also Fleetwood Mac with Tusk on the way.

Fleetwood Mac with Tusk on 99.7 Bridge FM this Monday morning. You're on Moreton Bay today with me, Travis Groves. Hope you're enjoying the tunes. Keeping you up to date with what's happening not only across the city, Moreton Bay, Brizzy and nationally as well. And of course, the Logies happened last night. Comedian Sam Peng accepted the night's biggest award with a signature hilarious speech after being presented the award by Magda Zabanski. She brought down the house as well, of course, making a surprise appearance on stage as her beloved Kath and Kim character Sharon Strzelecki, dressed up as an Australia Zoo employee. You've probably seen that this morning on your reels or

online on social media. There was a posthumous honour as well. The late Sam Neill was awarded the Silver Logie for Best Lead Actor in a Drama for his brilliant final role in The 12 Cape Rock Killer, one of the best actors we've produced here in Australia. Russell Crowe's New Zealand, of course, but network domination by ABC absolutely cleaned up, surprisingly, taking home a leading 9 awards, propelled by multiple wins for Goolagong and Dog Park. And the Burke Newton Award, no surprise here really, went to Robert Irwin for Most Popular Presenter. And for the Hall of Fame, 3 historical inductions were made. Deborah Mailman making history as the first Indigenous person inducted, veteran interviewer Andrew Denton, and the iconic drama A Country Practice. Irwin's stunt at the beginning was quite funny as well. Robert Irwin made his Logie hosting debut in dramatic style, kicking off the night by getting hit by Russell Coit's car before launching into a sparkling salsa dance number. So he was the main attraction of last night, I think, and he did a fantastic job. He is a really great performer and representation of Australia after his dad, of course, Steve Irwin. So it's good to see. There was something I just saw on social media. Shane Jacobson, the comedian actor, he said he struggled to open an envelope for the award, and he said if Pauline Hanson's mouth was this hard to open, the world would be a better place. So getting political, what do you think about that? I don't like it when actors or TV stars get political, especially at these awards ceremonies. Let us know your thoughts. 0411 626 997. 0411 626 997. Now, the City of Moreton Bay have responded to the community and designated a camping area in Petrie to the homeless, but not everyone's happy about this. He's going to be joining me on the line after 9:30 to talk more about that. Also, the Support Hub celebrating right here in Redcliffe, which hosts the Breakfast Club and Salvation Army 1 year since its reopening, providing more than 14,000 free meals and 7,000 support connections, including housing, financial and practical help. We'll be talking about that. Also, there's a survey out, Moreton says, to get your opinion on some information or some things happening in the region as well. So a lot happening across the City of Moreton Bay. It's always a pleasure to have the City of Moreton Bay Mayor Peter Flannery in another 10 minutes or so. He'll be in, and after 10:30 today, we've got a special guest going to be joining me on a monthly basis to talk about over 50s health, Jan Roach, a Redcliffe OG, you might say. Back to the great rock variety now, James Rain, One More River here on 99.7 Bridge FM.

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1: Still got some delays for your run on the Bruce Highway southbound through Mago Hill and through North Lakes, and also Anzac Avenue seeing a slight delay through Rothwell in spots. Gateway Motorway doing fine from Bald Hills through to Nudgee. Gympie Road busy through Castledine and through Chermside. South Pine Road under speed through Everton Park. 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
2: Losing a father is truly heartbreaking. And whilst the pain may lessen over time, we never forget the incredible impact they had on our lives. To celebrate our dads, the Great Northern Garden of Remembrance at Deception Bay is holding a Father's Day memorial service to remember all of the wonderful men in our lives. 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

0: 99.7 Bridge FM, great rock variety on your Monday. You're on Moreton Bay today with me, Travis Groves. Another great track there, The Romantics, What I Like About You. We also heard from The Fray, Over My Head. 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Home to non-profits The Breakfast Club and Salvation Army, it's provided more than 14,000 free meals and 7,000 support connections, including housing, financial and practical help. Joining us live now on the line to talk more about this and other updates is City of Moreton Bay Mayor Peter Flannery. Good morning, Peter.
1: Good morning, Travis, and good morning to your listeners.
0: Always a pleasure to have you on, Peter. Now, the Support Hub doing great work, but some residents and businesses still dealing with rubbish, antisocial behaviour and people feeling threatened at times. What's the latest across the City of Moreton Bay? Are we seeing homelessness improve or increase? And what do you say to those who worry some of these services, although important, can sometimes encourage people to stay in local camps?
1: Yeah, Travis, we've seen escalation in people sleeping in parks and caravans in parks as well. And, you know, we're back to the levels of 2023, maybe even a little bit more than that. And, you know, we're getting like 4,000 complaints in the last 12 months about people in our parks and antisocial behaviour, like you said. You know, drug and alcohol issues going on there and some rubbish. So, the Support Hub is great, fantastic work that they do there. They do come in and feed the people. And particularly give them a connection into Salvation Army, which is in the same building there. And that's the idea of it. The people came in, got a meal, had a hot shower, got to wash their clothes there. All that's been provided free to them in the Support Hub through the Breakfast Club. And then right next to them is the Salvation Army, where they can offer them those support services and connect them to the services to help get them back into community. We're having some issues at the moment with a lot of, and I'll go through the Redcliffe Peninsula early last week, and you know, down to Pelican Park particularly. There's a lot of rubbish in some of those campsites. But with the Supreme Court decision that came down earlier this year on us, we have to get consent even to remove rubbish from these places. If the homeless people there or camp people camping in our parks, if they don't give us consent to remove that rubbish because they claim it's their property, we have issues in trying to deal with that. So our officers are going to be out there this week trying to clean up some of those parks, trying to get consent from the people to remove rubbish, which to me is bizarre. But you know, some of the Supreme Court's decision was bizarre to me as well. But so we're working through that. We then have an issue of if we ask people to leave those parks, we have to go through a human rights assessment on each and every one of them. Once again, that was a direction from the Supreme Court. So that slows down the process and makes it very cumbersome. And officers aren't social workers. They're there to enforce our bylaws and try and protect the community, and they're doing the best they can. So it's a very difficult situation we're working through, and I suppose that's a bit of what the decision we made last week with one of our parks, which I'm sure we're going to cover in another question. But just want to make it clear for people that council doesn't control antisocial behaviour, the police do. Council doesn't control drug and alcohol taking in parks, the police do. Council doesn't enforce move-on powers. We don't have move-on powers. We can't ask people to leave a park. We can ask them to stop camping there, but we can't ask them to physically leave a park. The police have the powers to do that. All we really do with is people camping in our parks, and once I said, we've got to go through a process with that and ask them to stop camping there, but often we have to have an alternative solution for them to go to. We can look after the rubbish, and I just went through the issues with that, and also parking of vehicles. But the parking area also has to be controlled by signs in the parks so we can enforce it. So a lot of those issues that people are raising at the moment are controlled by the state government, not local councils. We're doing the best we can. We want to work with the state in that area, but they need to actually knock on those doors of the people who have the ability to enforce those things, which a lot of those fall under the state government, not local councils. And we need to work together to solve some of these problems. So it's no good doing finger-pointing. We need to resolve this together. A very complex issue. But the great work that the Breakfast Club doing there, I think they've just clocked up 14,000 meals in the past 12 months to people, and they've provided 7,000 connections for those people to Salvation Army for extra services and support for those people. So that's our first line of services, and that's what we can help and support. Once again, it's the state government's responsibility for housing, for social and affordable housing, but also for the crisis and supportive housing. Not local governments. We're doing what we can, offering our land up for projects to be built on, offering reduction in infrastructure charges when somebody does want to do a project. But that the issue that we aren't seeing being supported at the moment, and I do want to acknowledge that there's 40 rooms coming for our youth foyer in Redcliffe, and that's fantastic, and we appreciate that. That'll be like 2 to 3 years down the track before that's finished. So homes are coming in the pipeline, but there is a 2 to 3 year wait for them to be constructed and built and finished, and that's just the construction issues at the moment. But there's these people who need wraparound supportive services, who have drug and alcohol issues, who have mental health issues, that are living in the parks. And that's the area we're trying to make it safe for them to get out of their parks into a location where they can be safe. But they need those wraparound support services, which come from the state government and other providers out there who are funded by the state and federal governments to offer that kind of service. And we're not seeing that at the moment. And that's why we're having so much issues with people in parks. So we're doing what we can to try and protect our parks, protect the community. It got to the crisis point last week where we made that decision that the community are demanding us to take something. Even state members are demanding us to do something. So we've gone ahead and made this decision, and then we get criticised, you know, by the state government for doing this decision. So it's a bit bizarre to me that we're trying to find different solutions. If we keep doing the same thing and expect a different result, then that's crazy.
0: Yeah.
1: And that's what's happening at the moment.
0: And that leads me to the next question. So, of course, big in the news last week, Wylie Park in Petrie, which is an existing overnight camping area with toilets, rubbish facilities, CCTV, regular security patrols. So, you know, you're in a rock and a hard place. You know, you do one thing, people complain, you make a move and, you know, you try to make effort and provide some land for people to camp on. There's people complaining about that. So talk us through the complaints around this and what the plan is overall, Peter.
1: Yeah, well, the reason we made the decision on Wylie Park is that, once again, we can't ask people to get out of our parks in the foreshore areas at Redcliffe, which is, I know, it's horrific there. There's, you know, antisocial behaviours, all these things going on. But the court made it very clear to us that we can't ask those people to stop camping in our parks unless they have some alternative place to go. So that was the idea behind this decision on Wylie Park. Wylie Park is a historical place where people used to pull in overnight for caravans, drop in and have toilets there. They had waste disposal areas. They've got barbecues there. They've got rubbish collections there. It's isolated. There's a railway line on one side. The other side's got the river on it, and the other side is Gympie Road. So it's not next door to any residential properties. I just looked at the map before, and the closest residential property from people who walk from that park to someone's house is about 300 to 400 metres away. So we thought that's the best location that has a history of providing overnight camping there. And homelessness are already in that park. So they've been in there for many, many months in that park. So we thought let's use that park as a trial area for 12 months. Let's put some CCTV cameras in there to protect the people in the park and also keep an eye on what's going on. We're going to have regular security patrols in there. We're going to have rangers go in through there and engage with people and talk to them and get them the support they need. All the other social service providers out there can come to that park and provide them. We expect that to happen. We expect the Department of Housing to be there as well, provide those services. So rather than going out and trying to find these people in all the different parks across our city, we have hundreds of parks, as everyone would be aware. They'll be in one location here. We are going to limit the numbers, and we're going to register people as they come in to make sure that they, you know, comply with the requirements that we want them to respect the space they've been given, the public space. We want them to respect each other as well. And, you know, if they're generally looking for support and services, then hopefully those support services, who are controlled, once again, by the state government, will come in and assist and support them to get them back into the community.
0: And will the amenities be unlocked, Peter? I know that there was a Courier Mail story that went out saying the showers are locked. Will that be the case? Or?
1: Yeah, the showers got locked there many years ago. I think it was when council, I think it was probably 8 to 10 years ago, council locked the showers there. There was people camping there overnight. This is before we had the housing crisis we have now and staying there for long periods of time. So back then the council made a decision to shut the showers down and the toilets weren't open. So happy to go revisit them again. I thought there was used to be hot water there for campers many, many years ago. I'm talking, you know, 10, 15 years ago. So we'll go check that out. But we want to make sure that people there who... This isn't an alternative to crisis accommodation. This is just a park where they can come into, which there already know the parks. This is a park they can come into, be a bit more security around it, support from, stay there while they get crisis accommodation offered to them or social and affordable housing through Department of Housing. So it's not an alternative for that. It's just a holding point. Hopefully they can come together. So we're happy to look at things. We're happy to tweak this process in the next 12 months. But we'll do assessments, see if it works or not, and see if it's improving the situation, because we couldn't keep doing the same thing we're doing. We're doing nothing really in response to the community. So we had to do something. That wasn't an option not to do anything. So we've taken a step. Some people agree, some people don't agree. That's the best solution we could come up with at the moment. And if someone's got a better idea at that end, then I haven't heard it.
0: Yeah.
1: Please bring it to me.
0: Speaking of opinions, the Sydney Moreton Bay Council wants your say with the latest Moreton Says survey open until September 6th with your chance to win one of 20 $100 Moreton Money gift cards. Safety tops the list with 7 in 10 residents concerned about it, while 82% say road safety is also important. So opinions like noses, Pete, everyone's got one. The perfect time for the City of Moreton Bay residents to share theirs. How much does this feedback influence council's spending priorities? Could you provide some previous examples, and how can residents participate in the survey?
1: Yeah, it's one way we try and engage with the community, get their ideas and their thoughts on different processes we're doing. So, you know, council provides a vast array of support services out there, or services for people, and this is trying to engage, I suppose, with the community and say, are we on the right track here? Is there something we should be doing differently? What are your thoughts on this? So we've been doing it for a number of years now, this Moreton Says surveys. So as you said just before, like, safety was one of the number one priorities. So that's why we're looking at what we can do as far as safety goes. That's why we've increased our CCTV program through the city with another $2.5 million in the next 12 months. We're investing $37 million in public safety and disaster management across our city. So it gives us that kind of feedback where we helps us influence our budget and directs our budget to certain areas and gives us the priority that community at the time who respond to that survey, the kind of information they give back to us. So there's a lot of stuff that goes on, I suppose, behind the scenes that people don't see, like $12.9 million for road safety and transport infrastructure and minor road improvements, which is essential stuff that you know, often people don't see. We're doing stormwater maintenance, disaster preparedness, environment protection, long-term planning as well. So it's very, very complex and many, many issues, as I said. But we encourage people to get online, have your say. Your say, mortonbay.qld.gov.au is the link on our website there. And we even offer people incentive that you have the opportunity to go in the draw to win one of 20 $100 Moreton Money gift out cards, which allows you to spend $100 in one of 300 local businesses in Moreton Bay. So we're trying to support our local businesses as well through that. So there'll be pop-ups through our city as well. That's all on our website. So if you get on there, you want to have a say and a comment to some of the questions that have been asked, and we encourage people to do that. And it closes on the 7th of September, so they've still got a bit more time yet.
0: There you go. So your chance to win some money as well to use at local businesses, and a great way to get your opinion in there about some of the things happening across the city of Moreton Bay. We are running out of time. Very quickly, obviously, Sutton's Beach Pavilion has hit another major milestone with 160 cubic metres of concrete poured for the new building. So the new pavilion is taking shape with construction expected to finish around the middle of next year. So given the history, a bit of controversy around the project initially with the strong campaign to save the original 1930s pavilion, how significant is this for you to now see the new pavilion physically taking shape?
1: Yeah, very excited to be out there for the pouring of the slab that went in the other day. It's finally come to fruition. You can see the framework, the bones of this building being built. It was interesting too when they actually did the lift well. They had to dig down and do a lift well through there when they were doing the concrete slab. And I was saying the amount of water that was coming through from the embankment there underneath the old concrete slab, they can understand why it was disintegrating before your eyes virtually. So I said, the new concrete, they said, no, it's got waterproofing in it. It's got all the new features in it that the concrete back then wouldn't have had 70 years ago when it was built. It's very exciting to see that come together. They actually moved the 1998 rotunda as well, so that's been moved further north near the park, and that was our commitment to try and keep that because we knew that was important for the community. But I look forward to seeing the new pavilion open hopefully in the middle of next year. And when it's finished, and then the fit-out will occur after that, but it'll be a great boost to local employment, the economy there, the tourism benefits, and people will be able to enjoy indoor-outdoor food dining there, beverages. It's a much-loved site, and I can't wait for it to come back to being one of the star locations for the city of Moreton Bay.
0: And finally, the Sydney Moreton Bay residents enjoyed, of course, a long weekend for the Ecker Show holiday on August 10, which is a Monday, which is fantastic to have the long weekend. As I understand, the same can be expected next year.
1: Yeah, Council made a decision the other day that we're going to put down the 9th of August for 2027 as next year's show holiday. So you'll get a long weekend again and hopefully enjoy either coming to one of our local events or that time to go into and join the Brisbane Royal Show without the packed crowds of Brisbane on the Wednesday. So yeah, we've been doing that for a number of years now. Hopefully people get and enjoy the great public holiday on the Monday then,
0: it's
1: on
0: a great,
1: the 9th of August.
0: It's a great place to live. City of Moreton Bay, Mayor Peter Flannery, thanks for joining us on Moreton Bay today. Enjoy the rest of your week.
1: Thank you, Travis, and good morning to your listeners.
0: Back to the Great Rock Variety. It's almost 10 o'clock. We've got the latest traffic, of course, news and weather on the way. And then Jan Roach, a local here in Redcliffe, who's going to be coming on monthly to talk about the importance of over 50s health and what you can do to avoid those chronic or help avoid those chronic illnesses. The Pointer Sisters for you now, Dare Me on 99.7 Bridge FM.